0: name him?
1: When I started in a rock and roll band, and everybody called me Hans because that's my birth name. But in 1969, we made Little Green Bag. We had a soul band called Soul Invention, but Little Green Bag has nothing to do with soul, so we needed a new name, and that became the George Baker Selection, and I became George.
0: We'll hear more from George Baker later, but first to our new music wrap-up, and to another George, who happens to be one of my favourite bad boys. This week, George Thorogood's got a new album out. It's called The Original George Thorogood, and it's a collection of hard stompin' party down good songs, all penned by the man himself. Of course, that mega hit Bad to the Bone, which is just about to celebrate its 40th anniversary, is part of it.

original George Thorogood is out on CD, digital and in two vinyl LP configurations, black vinyl and, for the ultimate collector, a limited edition translucent orange LP. New too this week is one from the Eagles. Their Desperado Hybrid Super Audio CD is 10 tracks which have been mastered from the original analogue master tapes for definitive sound. Songs include many of your favourites like Tequila Sunrise as well as the title track. Yeah.

0: reasons. These things that are pleasing you can hurt you somehow.
1: Desperado is the second in an unprecedented series that sees all six of the Eagles' iconic 70s studio albums released as the best-sounding CDs and vinyl LPs anywhere in the world.
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1: My next guest are the founders of UK blues rock band Bonham Bullock. Singer-songwriter Deborah Bonham is actually sister to the late John Bonham, who we all knew as the drummer for Led Zeppelin. Deborah and Peter Bullock are husband and wife, and their new self-titled covers album is an inspiring blend of blues, rock, with a little bit of soul.
4: We're a mutual friend's wedding, and so our wedding gift to the bride and groom was we provided the band for them for the night, and Debbie got up and played with us. I set fire to my guitar, set fire to my hand, lit her cigarette with my hand.
5: In the days when I used to smoke many years ago.
4: No, we're so good now.
6: It's all about having fun and late nights and getting up late in the day. That has to be the way that you live, isn't it?
5: No, the cigarettes. Not the cigarettes. They never, ever come into it.
4: But everything else.
5: No, not everything else either. I particularly can't party like I used to. It's just got to that point where, you know, I really want to at least stay healthy and get on the stage the next night. I'm a one-day-a-week girl.
6: Oh, I can so relate to that. You kind of have to pace yourself these days.
5: Absolutely.
6: I love this new album. It's a self-titled 13-track covers album. How did you choose the songs that you wanted to incorporate?
5: It was not a lot of difficulty, but listened to an awful lot of songs, then I'd pick. And, of course, there's one on there written by Chris Wilson from Australia. I just fell in love with that track.

0: have to pay a lot of respect to the songwriter and the performer. And in Chris's case, that was a mega deal, you know, because he passed away. And so the weight felt on my shoulders. And it had to come from the heart, you know, we had to put us in it.
1: I think if you're doing a covers album, that you might naively think it'll be easier than writing your own songs. But we actually were harder on ourselves. It made us play in a whole different way and approach them in a whole different way. Is it like we're looking after somebody else's kids or something? I don't know.
2: Well, the Chris Wilson one is a lovely homage to him. He was very much beloved here in this country. Which else could you point to as your favourite tracks?
0: It's really hard because each track is different and each track we absolutely love. You know, we love the original and we love where we've gotten to as well.
2: The Albert King classic, Can't You See What You're Doing To Me, a riveting version of that one.
0: Yeah. That was about the hardest one because the way Albert wrote it and played it was very defined in the fact that, you know, he had this rolling bass line going all the way through and, you know, and the guitar and the way he sang it. And we just couldn't copy that. And we were forever watching ourselves because Pete was like, you know, this is Albert King. So, you know.
1: Well, he's already done it the best way. So I guess if we do the second best version of that, that'd be great.

0: Deb, I hope you don't mind, but we have to touch on the Bonham name. I don't want to dwell on it, but your history is so rich with the likes of Led Zeppelin. In fact, when they formed back in 1968, you were just 6 years old. John, of course, was your older brother who went on to be the drummer in the band. Tell us a little bit about that musical household.
1: It was amazing. I was very, very lucky to have the parents I had, in that they brought the music into the room, really, when John was small as well. So that's what was his connection, was that Mum and Dad always played the big bands, and Gene Krupa was playing with Benny Goodman, so Mum and Dad used to play that. And they play a lot of the old blues artists as well, you know, Mahalia Jackson, you know, Billie Holiday, Sarah Vaughan. All of that was going on in our house. And then the Beatles had been introduced, because John was about 14 then, and Mum had taken him and my other brother, Michael, who was 12 at the time, to see the Beatles. John sort of just looked up and was like, I want to do that. And of course, later on in his life, he did play with Paul McCartney. So that was

0: boys got older, in came the Motown, James Brown, Al Green, and all this music was happening. So I just grew up with all of that.
1: Did you sit quietly in the background while John was into music?
0: Yeah, totally. Well, when I first saw Zeppelin, really, and that was it. I went to see them when I was about 7. I just felt like it was something otherworldly going on. So I was being transported into this dream world, you know, and it was amazing. So I thought, no, I really want to do that.

0: Robert Plant actually gave you your first leg up, didn't he?
1: And about 17, 18, John had just passed away. I mean, I was very much working hard at school, you know. My parents thought if I was ever wanted to go into music, I'd really got to have some backup. At school, because I just wanted to sing, I ended up doing opera. And I might have ended up going that way if he'd have lived, you know. But after he passed away, I'd been writing a few songs. I'd called Robert and we did a bit. And I said, well, have I got a chance, do you think? And he said, you've got a great voice, but, you know, you're going to be up against it. And he was right, because for years, the whole Bonham thing is a double-edged sword, you know. It's not, people don't just go, Oh, great, it's John Bonham's sister, which I never wanted. And I sent out my first demos anonymously. But at the same time, I knew it would come out. And, you know, it's my name. And if I can't do that proud, then I've got no business doing music.
0: Really? I would have thought the name Bonham would have helped. It didn't open doors for you.
1: No, and, you know, far from it. And, in fact, I've been fighting against that. It was tough because it all becomes about that. I had to, then had to carve a path for myself.
0: So when did you rediscover the bluesy side of your being?
1: Well, it was always there. You know, it was always there. Everything I've ever done is rooted in the blues, really. And we just forged it, you know, a bit more, and especially on this record.

0: which track should we go out on from the new album?
1: See You Again. Okay.
2: Yeah.
0: So tell me a little bit about See You Again.
2: That was Bernard Fowler, who's he is the Rolling Stones backing singer most of the time for the last 20-odd years.
1: Yeah, and he wrote that on an album called The Burra, and I just loved it. And it was at the time when it became even more special. I loved the lyric, and then all of a sudden the pandemic happened, so it completely more than resonated then, you know. But when I first heard it, the lyric just got to me.
0: Deborah Bonham, Pete Bullock, we will definitely see you again. Thank you so much for your time today.
1: Thank you so much for having us. And give all our love to everyone in Australia, because we can't wait to get there.
2: Hope to be able to deliver it live ourselves over there one day.
1: Yeah.

0: Again from Bon and Bullock. It's a terrific album and these guys are really worth seeing live. Check them out if you can. Stay tuned now because up next we meet Dutch singer Hans Bouwens, better known as George Baker from the George Baker Selection.
1: This is A Breath of Fresh Air with Sandy Kay.
2: It's a beautiful day.
0: Thanks again for your company. Great to have you here. Time now for our one hit

0: tell you a little bit about my next guest. Hans Buwen survived the Second World War as a child and was raised by his mother in the Netherlands. He spent his school days staring out of windows, dreaming about the day that he could finally become a singer. At 14, he left school and went to work so that he could buy himself a guitar. Today, you know him as George Baker from the George Baker Selection. I'll let him tell you how that came about.
1: When I started in a rock and roll band, and everybody called me Hans because it's my birth name. But in 1969, we made Little Green Back. We had a soul band called Soul Invention, but Little Green Back has nothing to do with soul, so we needed a new name, and that became the George Baker Selection, and I became George.
0: So they've been calling you George ever since?
1: Yeah.

0: You always wanted to be a singer?
1: Always, yes. Or a sailor.
0: Who did you want to be like?
1: When I was young, I was very influenced by Mario Lanza, the opera singer. You know, he made movies, and I love and still love his voice very much. Later on, it was Elvis.
0: You mentioned that you joined the band Soul Invention, and that was a soul band that was playing covers of songs by Otis Redding and Sam and Dave. It was at that time that you sat down and wrote Little Green Bag, right?
1: Yeah. I came by that band, and I didn't know what soul was. So I bought me a record in the midnight hour. I said, hey, that's nice music.

0: I had some experience with the record companies, and I knew they wanted an original song, a new song. We had a tremendous bass player, and he always played the lick, the beginning of Little Green Bag, while we were rehearsing. And so one night we sat together, and by improvising, we wrote Little Green Bag. That's how it started.
1: What were you writing about?
0: I still don't know.
1: Really?
0: Yeah, really. Our goal was, as long as it rhymes and it sings good, it's okay. And so we started with the lyric. But in that time, you had a lot of those lyrics, you know, like Lucy in the Sky with Diamonds and The Whitest Shade of Pale. From these songs, I still don't know what it means. So you can use your imagination with a looking back.

0: why would anybody write about a little green bag? Did you have a little green bag, or where did you get the idea?
1: No, I didn't have a little green bag. It just falls out from the sky. The title was there, and I wrote the lyrics around it. Just imagination.
0: That was the summer of 1969 when you wrote that. When you released the album, Little Green Bag, the following year,
1: yeah,
0: you had a worldwide smash hit on your hands.
1: Yeah.
0: How did that feel?
1: Well, when we were number 9 in the Billboard USA, I still was working on the Lemonade Factory.
0: Did you have any idea that that song would be so successful?
1: We didn't really understand the impact of a world hit. But yeah, the song really changed my life, of course, because I stopped as a worker. And I could follow my dream to be a singer, to be a songwriter, to be a musician.
0: Did you know there was something special?
1: No, we didn't expect so much from the song because we recorded it and we all said, okay, it's a good record. But it took about 3 months before it was on the radio. So we almost forgot it. And then it suddenly became a big hit here in Holland. And then a guy from the USA took the record with him to the USA, and he made a big hit of it there.
0: Huh? So how did that feel for you?
1: I couldn't say I was in heaven because I had to work very hard at that from that moment on. So when such a thing happens, you know, your dream comes true. Of course, I was very happy about that, but I couldn't give it much time because I realized I want to do this my whole life. And so I started as a madman to write songs and try to stay on top.
0: It must have been difficult to do that. At that time then you changed the band's name to the George Baker Selection. And where did you get the name from?
1: From a book of Harold Robbins. I don't know the title anymore, but there was a private eye. His name was George Baker.
0: And you've been George Baker ever since?
1: Yeah, I like George Baker. But I didn't know it lost 50 years, you know. Maybe when I knew that, I took another name.
0: Did you actually change your name legally?
1: No. I still be Hans. At my home, I'm Hans. But outside, when I'm on stage, I'm George.
0: You said, George, that hit changed your life. And you had to work harder than what you'd worked in the factory. What do you mean by that?
1: Well, I was never at home. My family missed me a lot. There was a lot of pressure.
0: But you did keep going for quite a while. There was a string of singles that followed. And in 1974, you released your 5th album, which was Paloma Blanca, which was again a huge hit for you.
1: I had seen that in Spain on a billboard. And when I played that tune, I thought by myself, this is Paloma Blanca. And I went to the record company and they said, well, this is no good. This is too long. The intro is too long and it was against the law of a single. But I said to them, okay, if you don't want to release it, I find myself another record company. And they didn't want that because I was a kind of cash cow. So we recorded the song, and at that time, I didn't have a lyric. But everybody was telling me, man, this is such a nice song. Why don't you sing it? So later on, I wrote a lyric and recorded it, and the rest is history.

0: What's Paloma Blanca about?
1: Freedom. It's about me to break the chain and fly out like a bird, like a white dove. Because all those years I worked in the factory, I felt mentally like a kind of prisoner. And then when I broke out, well, that's the story of Paloma Blanca. Yeah, that's it.
0: I'm chatting with George Baker from the George Baker Selection. So Paloma Blanca, George, became one of the most successful singles ever. It actually was bigger than Little Green Bag, wasn't it?
1: Yeah. Especially at that time. I think we sold 10 million copies.
0: What was life like for you then?
1: It was tremendous. Of course, you had your tours and you come everywhere. And then, then you see the impact of a hit, you know. Everybody wants to carry you back. You know how it goes. So life was traveling. One day we were in Italy, the other way, the day we were in Germany, and the next day we were in Turkey or in England, and so on and so on. It was so hectic that I forgot a lot about that because I did do so much and you can't remember everything.
0: I understand that. But there must have been a lot of pressure on you at that time too. And if you didn't like so much the traveling and being away from the family, it would have been pretty tough.
1: Yeah, there was so much going on. I learned that every coin has two sides. And I liked the life. But on the other hand, the expectations became too high. And because everybody thought, okay, Paloma Blanca, the next one will be bigger and the next one after that will be bigger. Did put a lot of pressure on me. It was 1978 and I become to feel more and more empty. I felt like a jukebox. You know, everybody wanted something new. Everybody wanted something from me. And I thought by myself, will I do this the rest of my life? And the answer was no. And then I quit George Baker Selection. And I went to Spain. I lived there a year doing absolutely nothing. After that year, I started missing to make music and to be a musician and to be on the road. So I told myself, okay, I will do it again, but only on my own terms.
0: Yeah.
1: I want that hectic anymore. I want that rush anymore. I want to do it on my way. I do that now since then.
0: Yeah, you found the balance.
1: I found the balance. That's the right word. That's the right sentence.
0: I understand. So I know that Little Green Bag was used in the title sequence of the film Reservoir Dogs, the Quentin Tarantino movie, which saw it huge one more time.
1: Yeah, that's right. In 1992, I get a phone from my publisher, and he told me that the Little Green Bag was in a film of a guy named Tarantino. But at that time, no one knew Tarantino. So I said, okay, nice. Thank you very much for the message. And I forgot about it. But 1999, Tarantino made Pulp Fiction, which was a real blockbuster. And then in the slipstream of Pulp Fiction came Reservoir Dogs again. And everybody thought, that is a guy from Holland. That is George Baker, Little Green Bag. And it went all over the world. It's used in about 40, 50 commercials. So I was back on top again.
0: It's been used for supermarkets and ads for different things on television, in movies. It must be amazing to you.
1: It's amazing. But I think that the most amazing thing to me was the cover of Tom Jones did. Tom Jones, he was one of my idols from my youth. And in 1975, he did Paloma Blanca. Then he did, in 2000, he did...

0: George, how do you spend your time these days?
1: Most of the time, I spend my days in my studio. I'm writing songs. I do recordings, writing arrangements. So I'm almost every day I'm busy with music.
0: You're still feeling as creative as you always were?
1: Yeah. I have a great urge to create every week.
0: And with no pressure on you at all, you just do it in your own time and whatever you like.
1: That's right, because I'm 77. So if I can't do that now, I can do that never.
0: Yeah, you've earned it.
1: Yeah, you can say that.
0: George Baker, thank you so much for chatting with us today.
1: Thank you very much for your time. Bye-bye.

0: streaming time again with media critic Alan Craig. Hi, Alan.
1: Hi, Sandy. Hi, everyone.
0: Tell us about Ambulance.
1: This is something else. This is like a boys film adventure, action-packed. It's like an old-fashioned man's version of entertainment on steroids.
0: Wow, I'm interested to hear you say it's a man's film. I really enjoyed it. Let me tell everyone what the plot is. It's about a guy who needs money to cover his wife's medical bills, and he's a decorated war veteran who teams up with his adoptive brother to steal $32 million from a Los Angeles bank. The desperate thieves hijack this ambulance that's carrying a severely wounded policeman, and there's a paramedic aboard too. The high-speed chase that ensues seems to take up the entire movie, but it's really well done.
1: It's fast cut, it's action packed, it's a thriller second, it's just stupid. This story made, or a film that's been made for men, the days when men were men and women were, well, they were bored. It's just silly. Gratuitous car chases, gratuitous shooting scenes, gratuitous muscle men, gratuitous tough talk. I've rarely seen something so stupid.
0: Really? Yeah. And I really liked it. I don't usually like a car chase, but I was really entertained the whole way through. I thought the production was fabulous. It stars Jake Gyllenhaal in this, and I think he was great. Also, a newcomer that we haven't seen before by the name of Yahya Abdul-Mateen II. I thought his performance was excellent, and he's really something to look at. And then in the role of the paramedic, this most gorgeous girl.
1: I don't, but I'd like to know more. She is one of the film's very few saving graces. It's really interesting. Someone asked in an interview, is this film based on a true story? It turns out clearly that it's not. But one of the things they did do in terms of trying to make it look authentic was they hired 50 LAPD SWAT officers to play the bit parts in the film. And they also hired real medicos, real ambulance drivers and stuff as well. The one thing that amazed me about this film was it only cost $40 million because they blew up more tanks than the Ukraine army, and they had planes and helicopters and stuff. Just amazing. It's the most bizarre car chase I think I've ever seen, certainly since the Blues Brothers.
0: I think it's going to do really well at the box office. I think it appeals to all sexes and all ages. I was really surprised by my reaction to it.
1: I'll be very, very surprised if many women like this film. Those that do will be interesting women. And most men won't like it either. The lines sound like they come out of John Wayne. It's just silly.
0: It's called Ambulance, and you'll find it in cinemas now. Thanks for your time, Alan.
1: Thank you, Sandy. Thanks, everyone.
0: Don't go anywhere. Up next, we meet a rock and roll drummer with some incredible stories to tell.
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3: It's a beautiful day.
0: Welcome back. You're going to be so glad you stuck around because my next guest is certainly the real deal. He's performed, recorded and jammed with more rock stars than any other drummer in the history of rock and roll. He's played on more than 100 albums and on 28 hit singles. His first brush with fame, however, didn't come from music. Johnny Barbato was 3 years old when his German-speaking mother rescued Albert Einstein when he became stranded on a boat on a lake. Little Johnny rode all the way home on Albert's knee. Thanks to Alex from Broken Hill in New South Wales, I have Johnny Barbato with me today. He begins by telling us how he got his start with the group The Turtles.
4: I auditioned for him, and Bones Howell produced Mamas and Papas and other groups. So when he heard me play, he said, "Get that drummer," and the rest was history.
0: And you were with them for some of their biggest singles. My very favourite one was Happy Together. Tell me about that song.
4: Well, it was a huge song. As a matter of fact, it was so big when I met Paul McCartney. You know, Penny Lane had a number one spot, and it was there for like 8 weeks.
0: And you said that playing drums on Happy Together was a song that stylized you as a drummer. What do you mean by that?
4: The things I played in the song set up the verses and chorus. What I played in there was unusual, what I did in there.
0: It became one of your trademarks to incorporate that stick twirling into your performance, didn't it?
4: Absolutely. I was one of the stick twirling drummers in the 60s, myself and Dino Danelli, the Rascals. We were the two stick twirling drummers. And to this day, it's like, you know, pretty famous.

0: was it like in those days?
1: It was pretty cool. I mean, you know, rock and roll heaven. When we did Ed Sullivan, I had people, relatives calling me that they never knew about.
0: Did you get on well with the other guys?
1: Yeah, I did. I think they might have been a little jealous of me, though, because I seemed to be the most popular. You know, Mark and Howard were heavy set. That's what they called the Turtles. They were like 225 pounds. They were pretty big.
0: That's why they called themselves the Turtles?
1: Apparently, yeah.
0: Oh, I didn't know that.

0: everything out. That really put us over the top.
1: And you had your choice of girls, I'd imagine, too.
0: Yeah, they were there. Every kind you can imagine, from models to actresses to, you know, Playboy bunnies, all that, the whole thing.
1: Sounds like great fun. As 1970 approaches, you're invited to join Crosby, Stills, Nash & Young. Tell us about that.
0: I got with those guys, did Four-Way Street. Four-Way Street was a huge album, somewhere out here.

0: two Graham Nash albums, the Crosby Nash album. I played on Stephen Stills' White album with Ringo, and I played on Neil Young's Time Fades Away. I played on over 100 albums, 28 singles. There's a lot of stories behind that. I could go into a million stories.
1: Can you share one?
0: Yeah, I can. We opened up at Winterland with Crosby, Stills, Nash and Young, myself. And they always do an acoustic set first, and Stephen played an extra song that pissed everybody off. So when we go back and take a break while they're rolling out the stage, and Graham Nash was really bawling Stephen out, and it was really a bad that people were stomping their feet. They wanted us to come on. Bill Graham was putting $100 bills under the door trying to get us out. I finally said, well, let's go play. And they all looked at each other, okay, let's go. And so we went out and we finally played. I thought the band was going to break up right there. So they were really mad at Stephen. I'll never forget that night.
1: You kind of saved CSNY single-handedly.
0: Yeah, I did.
1: On Four-Way Street, one of the biggest songs was the protest song Ohio about the Kent State shootings at the time. The music had certainly changed a lot from the music that you were playing with the Turtles just a few years earlier, hadn't it?
0: Absolutely. Totally different band. They were the biggest group in the world at the time. I love being in a political group.

0: get on together, Crosby, Stills, Nash and later Neil Young?
1: Well, they went through a lot of changes. I mean, they have some problems along the line, but for the most part, they got along. Today, I don't think that they're speaking that much together. I mean, Crosby certainly isn't.
0: He's angry, isn't he?
1: Well, he went through a lot of changes, you know, David.
0: So you were with CSNY for 2 years from 1970. And in 72, while CSNY were on an extended break, David Crosby introduced you to the band Jefferson Airplane. Why did he do that?
1: Because they were kind of in a lull, and the Airplane were like, they were like a cult band. And the Grateful Dead didn't have any gold records, and we had a bunch of them. And they were always jealous of that. And a lot of stories there.
0: Go on, give me one.
1: The Golden Gate Park, we were the headliner, but Paul said, you know, let the Grateful Dead start, because the fog's going to roll in, and we don't want to be in the fog. And so certainly when we got through, the fog rolled in. But I did a drum solo in front of 150,000 people, and that was really cool. So here's a really good one. I'm playing for Johnny Rivers, and he opens up. We just followed Alice Cooper at the Pop Festival. It turned into night by the time we started playing. And it's like 104 degrees outside. It's the 4th of July. Anyway, the power goes out. Well, I keep playing, and all those people started flipping their big lighters on. So a hue came over the stadium. It was the 4th of July. I ended up playing a 45-minute drum solo, which I'd never done in my life. It didn't really power out and got out. It was like a freak. Right as I do my drum solo, my finale thing of my drum solo, the lights came back on. I got a 5-minute drum applause. You know how long that is when you're waiting on stage? It's a long applause. My hands are like rubber. That literally was the night the lights went on.

0: did you keep yourself fit?
1: Well, I'm always into organic food and stuff. I'm a health freak, you know. I'm 76 years old. I grow all my hair. I might be 10% gray. It's all because of what I eat, you know, and take care of myself.
0: As a session drummer, Johnny Barbeta was in huge demand. He was invited to join the Eagles, but turned them down.
1: I came back from a Starship tour. Linda Ronstadt called me, wanted to do a Blue Bayou album. Linda, I'm too tired. Give me a week. No, I'm on start tomorrow. I got the time, but it's so. And this next day, Jackson Browne, he wanted me to do his album. I couldn't do that, so I turned on Elvis, I turned on him, I turned on Van Morrison, and of course I turned the Eagles down. Just too tired. I couldn't do them all. And Van Morrison, he came into my house. Found me. I lived out in the woods up in Mendocino. I'm not even found my place. I was walking in the house and hey, damn, I couldn't believe that. Besides Neil Young and Bob Dylan, he was my third favorite guy. He wanted me to go on tour with him and do his album. I couldn't do them all.
2: Nobody feels

0: like a little girl.
1: I got a great story about the Beatles. We flew all the way to London. We stayed at the Dorchester Hotel. We stayed at this club called the Speakeasy. So we go in there. Crying somebody's drinking with Grand Magic at the bar. We go up in the back. We sit down. And I'm looking at the bar. There's Rod Stewart's there. Hendrix and Tom were just coming up the ladder. And we look over, and there's Ringo and John sitting over next to us. I couldn't believe it. I'm sitting between Lennon and Ringo, who at the time were stoned on LSD. So Rody comes over with a pitcher of beer. He trips and spills the whole thing on John Lennon's lap. He who's smoking a cigarette and doesn't say a word. Kind of broke the ice. So I leaned over to John Lennon and said, "Oh, gee, I'm sorry about that." I said, "Oh, it's nothing, no big deal." And he said, "Well, it wasn't for you guys. I guess we wouldn't be here." "What do you mean? You know, Beatles, Turtles?" He said, "Well," he got a little humble. He says, "Well, everything we got, we stole from Chuck Berry." Pretty funny. That was rock and roll heaven.
2: Amazing. Johnny Barbato, do you miss rock and roll heaven?
1: Well, I'm not out of it. I still play. I play with two or three different bands. I sit and run and play. It's fun.
2: Sounds like your whole life's been pretty much fun.
1: It's been a good ride. I can't complain.
2: Good for you. Johnny Barbato, thank you so much for your time today. Great hearing your stories. And we'll all look forward to reading the book.
1: Hey, thank you so much. I appreciate your time.
2: You can pick yourself up a copy of Johnny's book, The Legendary Life of a Rockstar Drummer, by emailing him, johnnybarbato@gmail.com. And that's Johnny with one N. And that's where I'll leave you today. Thanks again for your company. If you feel like dropping me a line with your comments, feedback, or suggestions for anyone you'd like to hear interviewed, just send me a message, sandy@abreathoffreshair.com.au. I hope you'll join me again same time next week. Take care, won't you, until we meet again. See you next time. 'Cause it's a beautiful day.
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4: 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It's orchid show season and the Sapphire Coast Orchid Club invites you to its spectacular spring orchid show at Twyford Hall, Marimbula, on Friday the 7th and Saturday the 8th of August from 9am till 4pm. 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

0: 45 RPM Roy Head, True to Right, a solid chart performer. It hit 12 in Sydney, 21 in Melbourne, and still one of those tracks that makes you sit up and grin. Now, how about treating us right with a request? One of your favourites, or something you haven't heard in years. It's a great way for the team and me to get to know you and what you love. 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That's 1-800-045-776. Justin, what's on your mind?
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0: 45 RPM, Jimmy Barnes and John Farnham, When Something Is Wrong With My Baby. It was one of the last songs ever released on a 45 in Australia. A real turning point moment in the format. This hour, Ward has a fun quiz about a teenager from Scotland who hit number one in the US at just 19. And Newman looks back at the year the Nine Network launched 60 Minutes. And the hit drama Prisoner followed 2 weeks later. Can you guess the year? We'll have a song from that year next in the history of pop on 45 RPM.
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3: The Countdown Awards were introduced in 1979. The girl who gave us goosebumps, Christy Allen, was voted most popular female. John English won the Most Popular Male Award and also won a Logie for Best New Talent for his role in the TV miniseries Against the Wind. The soundtrack featured his top 10 hit, Six Ribbons. And another local TV program that birthed the hit was Prisoner. The theme song, On the Inside, was recorded by Lynn Hamilton. 10 years later, it also charted in the UK. Many music lovers were enjoying a breakfast in America. The album by the UK band Supertramp was the year's best-selling album. Some preferred a breakfast at Sweethearts. The new album by Aussie rock band Cold Chisel. It was the year's best-selling local album. And there was even Fate for Breakfast, which was dished up by Art Garfunkel and was Art's best-selling solo album. Some of the bigger disco hits in 1979 included Gloria Gaynor's I Will Survive, Le Freak by Chic, and Michael Jackson's Don't Stop Till You Get Enough. Even rock acts like Kiss and Rod Stewart were caught up in its influence when they recorded respectively I Was Made for Loving You and Do You Think I'm Sexy? UK band Blondie also gave a disco feel to Heart of Glass, a song that was originally recorded in 1975 under the name Once I Had a Love and was much slower with a blues reggae vibe. The 79 version from Blondie stayed at number one for 5 weeks. 45.

0: 45 RPM, your soundtrack to decisions you survived. The Doobie Brothers, listen to the music. Song so good it's been reimagined everywhere. The Isley Brothers funked it up. Lloyd and the Groovers gave it a Caribbean twist. And Aubrey Logan turned it into bright jazz. A tune that just keeps finding new life. Coming up, the biggest 45s on this day through the years. But first, Ward returns with a quiz about a Scottish teenager who topped the US charts at just 19. The quiz next on 45 RPM.
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3: Today we're shining the spotlight on Lulu, the Scottish dynamo whose career has stretched across more than six decades and still refuses to slow down. We're about to hum our way through some trivia, so don't lose your cool or start feeling wonderful too early. The questions get trickier as we go. And today's quiz comes courtesy of Anna from Nowra, who clearly knows how to keep things moving with a peaceful heart in the world of pop history. Alrighty, deep breath, let's make it sparkle. Question 1. Lulu's debut hit was a cover of what song made famous in Australia several years earlier by Johnny O'Keefe? Question 2. Which Lulu song was the theme to a film starring Sydney Poitier? And name the British band who accompanied her. Incidentally, they acted in the film. And question 3. In 1969, Lulu represented the UK in the Eurovision Song Contest, winning the competition with what song? In 1974, she sang the theme to a James Bond film. What was it? And can you name the English boy band she collaborated with in the early 90s, singing a track originally recorded by Dan Hartman? Have a think and keep it classy. Maestro?

are the answers. Question one. Lulu's debut hit was a cover of what song made famous in Australia several years earlier by Johnny O'Keefe? The answer? Shout. No, you make me wanna shout. Look, my hands jumping. Shout. Look, my heart's bumping. Shout. Throw my head back. Shout. Come on now. Shout. Don't forget to say you will. Question two. Which Lulu song was the theme to a film starring Sydney Poitier and named the British band who accompanied her? The answer? To Sir With Love, and the band was the Mindbenders.

And question three. In 1969, Lulu represented the UK in the Eurovision Song Contest, winning the competition with what song? In 1974, she sang the theme to a James Bond film. What was it? And can you name the English boy band she collaborated with in the early 90s, singing a track originally recorded by Dan Hartman? The answer? Boom Banga Bang was the Eurovision winner. The Man with the Golden Gun was her Bond theme, and she collaborated with Take That on Relight My Fire in the early 90s.

So how did you go? If you nailed one, everybody clap. You're off to a flying start. If you got two, you're proving you'll keep the groove steady and come back for more. And if you swept all three, you've clearly got the best of both worlds, or at least the best of Lulu. 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This has been the quiz, where the records spin, the memories return, and every song has a story. I'm Ward Lake for 45 RPM.

0: 45 RPM. Before AI and auto-tune, there was talent, as that song attests. And all I ever wanted Now let's check out the biggest tunes in Australia on this day through the years. 70 years ago, the American group The Platters were one of the most successful R&B groups of the early rock and roll era. Their song The Great Pretender was number one for 3 weeks in Australia. And Freddie Mercury loved it so much, he covered it in the 80s under the name Larry Lyrics.
1: Oh, yes, I'm the great.
0: Sixty years ago, Frank Sinatra, known as the chairman of the board, reached number one for 2 weeks with Strangers in the Night.

0: 45 RPM spinning the good stuff. Sherbet's Summer Love. Their first number one. And like How's That? A great Aussie classic that still hits the spot. Next hour, Cam has a lost 45 from an Australian singer who lit up Bandstand in the 1960s. And in Aussie Legends, Linda turns the table on Renee Geyer to talk about one of her early hits. Aussie Legends and Lost 45s coming up on 45 RPM.
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45 RPM, Huey Lewis and the News with their follow-up to The Power of Love. 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

0: 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Night Fever, a national hit across every major city and still one of the great Saturday night starters. Whether it's a chart topper like that or a obscurity you've been hunting for, tell us about it on 1-800-045-RPM. That's 1-800-045-776. Darren, what are you looking for?
1: I want to hear one of my all-time favourites. It's from, I think, 1978. Kenny Rogers, Love or Something Like It.
0: Sure. What's your connection with it?
1: It just resonated to me. The way Kenny sings it, the voice, the message. I still love it all these years later. 45 RPM.

0: 45 RPM sounding different like they used to. Kenny Rogers, Love or Something Like It. 500,000 copies sold in the US, number one on the country charts, and 32 on the Billboard Hot 100. A real crossover moment. This hour, Cam uncovers a lost 45 from an Australian singer who lit up Bandstand in the 1960s. And in Aussie Legends, Linda turns the tables on Renee Geyer to talk about one of her early hits. Aussie Legends and Lost 45s coming up on 45 RPM.
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2: Ask anyone to name an Australian female singer in the 70s, and most would come up with Helen Reddy, I Am Woman, or Olivia Newton-John, Banks of the Ohio. Others might recall Linda George, Alison McCallum, Colleen Hewitt, Marsha Hines, Alison Durbin or Wendy Saddington. It wasn't a good time for female singers as the music industry in Australia was dominated by male singers and male groups. James Brown said it well a decade earlier when he recorded the song It's a Man's Man's World. The title was apt, but Renee Geyer created quite a unique take on the song.
3: A lot of the songs were covers in those days. Man's World was one of the ones brought to me, and it was interesting because a lot of people would say, oh, but it's a man's... But I always talked about it as being the answer to Helen Reddy's I Am Woman. You know, it's like, yeah, it's a man's world, but it'd be nothing without us. You know what I mean? And so I thought that was a great, more realistic way of putting it, you know, because, it still was a man's world, you know. And my recollection is that that was the question as to how it would be by a woman, and it ended up being the best thing I ever did, because I mean there were other things that were so lucky. That album was bigger than the Man's World album, and Say I Love You, of course, but Man's World was the thing that catapulted me into the public eye because of the controversy of it as well, you know, so it was a good thing.
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0: 45 RPM, the soundtrack to our lives. Love Don't Live Here Anymore. It reached 21 for I'm Talking, and the Rolls Royce original hit the top 10 6 years earlier. Song with real staying power. Coming up, this week's Earworm, a massive Aussie hit that topped charts all around the world. Next, Cam uncovers a lost 45 from an Australian singer who had several hits in the 60s and was a regular on Bandstand with Brian Henderson. Lost 45s with Cam on 45 RPM.
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3: Nolene Battley was one of the pioneering pop stars of the 60s. She was the first Aussie female to have a national hit that charted in the top five in Sydney, Melbourne, Adelaide, Brisbane and Perth. Her run of hits, Barefoot Boy, Rendezvous and Tammy, paved the way for other young female singers including Judy Stone, Patsy Ann Noble and Little Patty. In 1964, Nolene entered what's been described as the most remarkable phase of her career. She recorded an English-language version of the million-selling Japanese hit known here as Little Treasure from Japan. It charted well, making the top 40 in Sydney, Melbourne and Brisbane, and it apparently sold 60,000 copies in Japan as well. The success of the song coincided with the 1964 Tokyo Olympic Games and the screening of the hugely successful Japanese historical adventure series The Samurai, which was the first Japanese television show ever screened in this country. The Samurai rapidly became one of the most popular shows shown in Australia and sparked a craze among kids for all things ninja. Two decades later, the series was still in people's minds, with Men at Work recording Shintaro, a song about the main character in the series. Over the years, Nolene's fans have been well served with two excellent compilations of her music from Festival Records. The first was 1988's career overview called Little Treasure from Japan, and then a 67-track project from 2000 called Australia's Little Miss Sweetheart. So here it is, this week's Lost 45 from Nolene Battley. It's a song we rarely hear today, Little Treasure from Japan. I'm Cam for 45 RPM.

45 RPM, reliving the crackle and pop of vinyl's golden era. Lynn Randell, Australia's Miss Mod, Stranger in My Arms. A B-side that became an A-side in the UK and a Northern Soul favourite. A reminder that sometimes hidden gems shine brightest. Thanks to Cam for Lost 45s, Linda for Aussie Legends, Newman for the History of Pop, Ward for the Quiz, and Justin and Darren for today's requests. 45 RPM comes to you from the Pulse in Geelong and is heard across Australia on the Community Radio Network. We'll leave you with this week's earworm, a monster Aussie hit that topped the charts here for 7 weeks and hit the top 10 in the US, Canada, Sweden and the UK. It's the cover of Lip Sync's disco classic, and Pseudo Echo released at least 3 versions of it here. The Australian 45 ran 4 minutes 50, the dance mix 6 minutes 30, and the international single was trimmed to a tight 3 minutes 40. Very compact. I'm Wiz J. On behalf of the team, thanks for spending part of your day with us. We'll catch you next time on 45 RPM.

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6: 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Then I'll begin.

G'day, greetings, hello, and how are you all? This is Big Bad Bruce with another show inviting you to let's go around the world and listen to some of the hit songs of yesteryear. So for the next short while, set yourselves up or get comfortable with your favorite things while we take a trip down memory lane and listen to the sounds that made our world go round. Let's go!

everybody. This is Big Bad Bruce, and this is the Let's Go Show on Sundays. Yeah. And I'm here with Anita, of course. She's here to make sure that I behave. Yeah. I don't think so. But anyway, she's got the stick, so I better obey. Ah, oh, a lovely sunny day today, and that's what we're going to be doing for you, sunny music this afternoon. And of course, don't forget the words from our sponsors. Interesting information there. We're also going to be doing three weather forecasts for you, or should I say weather updates, the more than like. And of course, today we started with a temperature of 4 degrees, and we're going to have a top of 19. It's currently 18.2. The sun is shining for sure. Yeah, we'll give you three updates every hour on the half hour. Of course, we'll be giving you my big bugbear. Please drive properly. Please don't throw your cigarette ends in the bush. All that jazz, you know. But meantime, coming into the program, what we had was Mason Williams from 1968 with Classical Gas. And love that song. Just one of those things that I just feel never gets old, right? But going forward, I think we've got to let you know we're going to be playing songs from all over the world. The UK, the USA, of course, naturally, right? And Australia, got a couple of songs from here too. We've got South Africa, Germany, Netherlands. Where else are we going? Let's have a look here. UK and Sri Lanka, of course. The Netherlands, yeah, that's about the lot. So, but we got a lot of music for you today, so just stay tuned. And of course, if you've got nothing to do, just sit down, relax, throw your back, and put your feet up, and get yourself your favorite snack, your favorite drink. Relax, enjoy the afternoon with Anita and myself, and we're going to be playing the good mellows for you. Coming up right now, we've got Paul Kelly, and we even played a song for him just before the 1 o'clock time check. And Morris Kelly Paul Morris Kelly was born in 1955, and he's an iconic Australian singer-songwriter, guitarist, and author, often described as Australia's poet laureate. And his music blends both folk, rock, country, and a whole lot of other notes to capture the vastness of the Australian landscape and the chronicled local culture and he's done this for over 50 years. So yeah, he's part of Australia for sure. His celebrated catalogue features timeless anthems deeply woven into the fabric of Australia culture, such as To Her Door and From Little Things, Big Things Grow. And that song, by the way, was co-written with Kev Carmody. And of course, the beloved festive classics, How to Make Gravy. And he was inducted into the ARIA Hall of Fame in 1997. And he's won numerous ARIA awards. Must have been the cold drink I'm drinking. It's making me stutter all over the place. But anyway, before I say anything else to slip up with, all the announcers on the station are responsible for their own content, and they, whatever they say, do not reflect the political views or religious views of the station. So everything I say comes from my heart, and I'm really
and I'm really emotional about it sometimes. But anyway, Before Too Long by Paul Kelly and the Colored Girls from 1986.

And there we go with Before Too Long by Paul Kelly and the Coloured Girls from 1986. Right, before we carry on, I just want to advise you all that we are on the internet, and if you want to have a look at our website, it's 2sea.com.au, and our email is radio@2sea.com.au. So, if you just want to have a look at us or just send us a message, that's the way to do it. Folks, we're moving on with the program right now, and we have the fine Young Cannibals from 1989. And, of course, this is a UK group, and they had a couple of hits on the go in those days, but we've decided that we'll take one and send it out on the airwaves this afternoon, and it's entitled She Drives Me Crazy, and this is, of course, from 1989.

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5: Right, folks, let's carry on with the show. And of course, we're now sitting at 20 minutes past the hour. And we're going to go back to 1968 with Scott Walker and a song entitled Joanna.

Yeah, there we go with Scott Walker there and his obsession with Joanna. I actually didn't get around to counting how many times he actually sang the word Joanna, but might be an exercise for a future date. Okay, folks. Let's get on with the program, and we're going to go to the Moody Blues from 1973. And this song is from their album Seventh Sojourn, and it's called Isn't Life Strange? And this is a sweeping symphonic progressive rock ballad, and it was written by John Lodge, no less. And it was first released in 1972. It became a staple of their touring catalogue through 1973. The track builds from a classical flute prelude to a reflective philosophically... Oh, that was hard, eh? It was a driven anthem exploring the unpredictability of human existence. Swallow that and have a listen. All yours, Isn't Life Strange?

0: Well, there we go. An absolutely spectacular number by the Moody Blues from 1973 there. Worth Isn't Life Strange. Fantastic.
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0: Right, people, let's get to the weather now. Here's the first update coming to you. And, I'm having a look at the screen. And when I first got into the studio, we were looking at 18.3 degrees round about there. And here we are 30 minutes later, down to 17.8. Feels like 15.2 anyway. So we're starting to go down. Oh, hello there. Some people just walked past the studio window and they waved to me. Isn't that nice? That's lovely. Anyway, back to the weather. Our relative humidity sits at 58%. Rain today? Nothing. Unless you know something. Anyway, the wind is northeasterly, 13 kilometers per hour, and there's occasional shots of 18.5 kilometers an hour. You can call them gusts if you want, but I don't know so much. It's just the occasional burst, and then it's back to normal. That's what I've experienced today so far. Our dew point sits at 9.4 degrees Celsius, and our pressure is at 1025.7 hectopascals. So, what do we have in general? We've got, for the entire south coast, I guess, sunny winds, northwest to northeasterly, 15 to 20 kilometers per hour, tending northwesterly in the late afternoon. Daytime maximum temperatures between 17 and 21. As I said earlier at the start of our show this afternoon, we were sitting at 18.2, 18.3. It looks like we're now on a sliding scale. But anyway, let's see what we've got for the coastal waters. That would be Montague Island to Gabba Island. And of course, this will slot in Marimbula. The wind is northerly, 15 to 25 knots. The seas, 1 to 2 meters. First swells southeasterly, 1.5 to 2 meters. Decreasing to 1.5 to... 1.5 around midday, and that's where we're sitting around about now. Not too sure of that. I'm sitting in the studio and I can't see outside the window that far. Anyway, the weather is certainly sunny. The surf conditions may be more powerful than they appear and are expected to be hazardous for coastal activities such as the crossing bars by boat and rock fishing. So be careful out there if you are doing that. And otherwise, in general, there's a high pressure system over the Tasman Sea that extends a ridge across the state of the remainder of the weekend. On Monday, a cold front is forecast to brush the far south, bringing a west to southwesterly wind change. So, what do we see for the week ahead? Tomorrow, Monday the 3rd of August, partly cloudy, sort of one-third cloud, bottom of 5 degrees, and a top of 20 degrees expected, and it's mostly sunny. So, yeah, it's quite warm for a winter's day. And on Tuesday the 4th of August, still... one-third cloud, but there is a possible shower, bottom of 5, top of 17, so cooler than Monday. Wednesday, the 5th of August, we have a bottom of 6, top of 16, a possible shower with one-third cloud cover. Thursday, 6th of August, bottom of 6, top of 17, partly cloudy, but there's two-thirds cloud cover of that. Let's see what it has for Friday. Bottom of 4, top of 17, mostly sunny, one-third cloud cover. And then finally Saturday, the 8th of August, two-thirds cloud cover, partly cloudy, bottom of 4, top of 17. Yeah, and that sort of winds it up. Sort of winds it up for the week forecast in general. And it just leaves one thing. Can you guess what it is? Oh, yes. It's my favorite bitch. Those people who are smoking and driving, and then they toss their glowing cigarette coals out into the forest / bush / grass. And then what happens? They start a fire. It upsets the fire brigade. And it really scares the living hell out of the wildlife. So please don't do it, folks. Just remember, you're not the only people on this planet. Have some consideration. And that sort of winds it up for this first delivery of the weather update for the Let's Go show this afternoon.
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0: And moving on with the Let's Go show, I've got a three play from the Foundations coming up shortly. Just a couple of songs in the way, though, and we'll get the first track out of the way. This is from Nick Kershaw from 1984, and yeah, it's Wouldn't It Be Good. Hey, by the way, Anita, this one was played at our wedding, wasn't it? Yes, it was. And can I tell you something? It was great. Loved it. So let's hear from it again.

And there we go. Wouldn't It Be Good by Nick Kershaw from 1984. Let's get straight onto it. And apologies to my sister. But I'm sure she'll like this one. This is Come Back Silly Girl from 1962 by The Lettermen.

And there we go with the Foundations there. Come Back Silly Girl from 1962. Up next, a three play from the Foundations. And to my

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4: 2SEA. Yeah, and on with the Foundations 3 play, we had Build Me Up Buttercup first, which was from 1968. We're going back 1 year to 1967 with their absolute favourite.

favorite song, well, for me especially, and that, let's see, which one is it? Oh, here it is. I've got it there lined up. Baby, Now That I've Found You, and of course this is from 1967.

there we go. Baby, Now That I've Found You by the Foundations, 1967. They were formed in Bayswater in London. The multi-ethnic octet featured the West Indian, White British and Sri Lankan musicians, which gave them a distinct, vibrant Motown and ska-influenced sound. Their energetic brass features and sections and smooth vocal harmonies helped them successfully imitate the American soul sound. Now, the next one and the last one of our three players. Let's see what we got. In the Bad Old Days from 1969. And this winds up our three play from the Foundations today. Hope you enjoyed it.

And there we go with the Bad Old Days by the Foundations from 1969. And just before we close down on the Foundations, Baby Now That I Found You from 1967 was the group's debut single that reached the top of the Australian charts, setting them on a path to international fame. Then in 1969, they achieved the massive commercial success, scoring a number one hit with their upbeat classic single, Build Me Up Buttercup, in 1969. Very interesting group, but we don't have the time to read it all out to you. Moving on, and just before the 2 o'clock time check, well, it's 1:59 right now, so ding dong, 2 o'clock, whatever. Yeah, carrying on. Coco Jumbo by Mr. President from 1996, and this is a German group, and one of the lead vocalist, or the female lead vocalist, should I say, because there was a male there too. The female lead vocalist was a schoolgirl at the time that this became a hit, and she decided to just up sticks and leave school and go and sing the song, and it was a hit. Well, I don't think she has to work again. How lucky can you get? Coco Jumbo by Mr. President.

0: Coco Jumbo by Mr. President from 1996. Let's have something a little more soothing now, shall we? And it's 2:04. Oh, my goodness. We need to have a word from our sponsors. Please excuse me, folks.
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0: Folks, the health check convoy is a really important thing, so make sure you get yourselves around that. And let's carry on with the show. We have Give Me Back My Love by Maywood, and this is from 1981.

Yeah, that's a really beautiful song from Maywood, and they are from the Netherlands, a nice Dutch couple, and they just gave us a most beautiful song. Coming up in the near airplay time, we have a couple of South African artists. We've got Butchers and Bakers by the Staccatos. Who remembers that? I presume nobody, because, of course, this is Australia. And we're just going around the world and we're playing songs from all these countries. But I'm sure that Depop will be listening. She'll be wanting to listen to that song. Next online, we've got Jukebox Hero from the... this is by a group known as Foreigner, and this is from 1981. Love how it sounds, and I love even more the way it starts with that big bass. Okay, take it away, folks. Foreigner.

Foreigner there with Jukebox Hero from 1981, and I have a list here that I have to read out. Make sure your throat lozenges are in the top drawer. Make sure you've had your quart of alcohol before you start broadcast. What is this? Anita, where did you get this from? Plug in your laptop. Make sure all the red buttons are on and the green buttons are off or on. What? Oh, here. Number four. Duh. Huh? What the hell is this? Oh, good heavens. I think we better play the next song. Battle of New Orleans by Johnny Horton from 1959.

That reminds me of that movie with Mowgli and, you know, the elephants marching through the forest, sort of same drum beat, and the big elephant backside swaying left and right, left and right. Yeah, anyway, it loses a lot in translation. Anyway, we're coming from South Africa. There was a group called the Staccatos, and they had this massive hit, absolutely whopping great and big, massive hit. Stayed on the charts for something like 26 weeks or something, half a year. And it was entitled Cry to Me. But it was a copy from the actual song, which was composed and initially delivered by Solomon Burke somewhat a decade earlier in 1962, almost a decade earlier. And Solomon Burke wrote that song and he sang it. And like I said, he was from America, Pennsylvania, actually. And he originally released the single in 1962. It was written by Bert Burns, and it later gained a massive renewed popularity after being featured on the 1987 Dirty Dancing movie to soundtrack. And, I've got here, sorry, it spent 38 weeks on the South African Hit Parade, so I was wrong there. The track famously recorded on the album Here and Now, capturing a slower, stripped-back, an emotive soul ballad compared to Solomon Burke's original 1961 version, which is what I'm going to play for you now. And then after that, we'll have some music from the Staccatos from South Africa. So first, Cry to Me. Let's go.

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4: And moving on with the Let's Go Show, I'm Big Bad Bruce and I'm here with Anita all the way through until 4 o'clock. Hope you're having fun this afternoon. I know I am. Anyway, on with the show. Butchers and Bakers by the Staccatos from South Africa from 1968.

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1: Okay, what do we have here? 1 hour later, and the temperature has dropped further to 17.1 degrees Celsius. Feels like 14.4, and the relative humidity remains at 64%. Rain, nothing, nada, Wind is northeasterly, 14.8 kilometers per hour, with occasional gusts of 22.2 kilometers per hour. Our dew point is down to 10.2 degrees, with our pressure also down slightly to 102.5 hectopascals. And let's have a look here. So, sunny winds, northwest to northeasterly, 15 to 20 kilometers, tending northwesterly in the late afternoon, daytime maximum temperatures between 17 and 21. Sunny winds, northwest to northeasterly, 15 to 20 kilometers per hour, tending northwesterly in the late afternoon, daytime maximum temperatures between 17 and 21. And I would say that today, with a top of 19 expected, that's history. I don't think we're going to go there. We got close, 18.3, I think it was. But tomorrow, Monday the 3rd of August, there'll be a bottom of 5 degrees and a top of 20, mostly sunny. There'll be one third cloud. And let's see, for the rest of the week. Tuesday, there'll be slight rain, bottom 5, top of 17. Wednesday the 5th of August, there'll be possible rain, one third cloud. Bottom 6, top of 16. Thursday, partly cloudy, two-thirds cloud, top of 17, bottom of 6. Friday, bottom of 4, top of 15, one-third cloud, otherwise sunny. And finally, Saturday, 8th of August, bottom of 4, top of 17, two-thirds cloud. And yeah, that's the weekly forecast weather-wise for our landlubbers. Now let's just have a look at the coastal waters, Montague Island to Gabo Island, which in we will include Marimbula. So that'll be the wind northerly 15 to 25 knots, the seas 1 to 2 meters, first swell southeasterly 1.5 to 2 meters, decreasing to 1.5 meters around midday. The weather will be sunny. The surf conditions may be more powerful than they appear to be and are expected to be hazardous for coastal activities such as crossing bars by boat and rock fishing. A high pressure system over the Tasman Sea will extend a ridge across the state for the remainder of the weekend. On Monday, a cold front is forecast to brush the far south, bringing a west to southwesterly wind change. And that sort of wraps it up for our second weather update for you on the Let's Go show. And before I clip out on this one, I just want to remind all those people driving and smoking, this is a very bushy and foresty area, so please do not toss your cigarette ends out your window. You'll become very unpopular and the curses will remember you and find you. So please don't do that. And that winds up the weather update for this hour.
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Yeah, that was Redbone there, and all Indian group from the United States, 1971, Witch Queen of New Orleans. And I must tell you, listening to the song with the cans on, or headphones if you'd rather use the term, you listen to that in stereo. It's brilliant, lovely. Moving on, let's have Vanessa Carlton from 2002, A Thousand Miles.

Yeah, lovely song by Vanessa Carlton there, A Thousand Miles, and that was from 2002. Let's go back to 1975 now, and a artist by the name of Billy J. Kramer. Oh, wait, maybe, let's wait on that one, because this has got a bit of a write-up. In the interim, let's play, what shall we play, looking through the playlist. Oh, here's a nice one. Let's play this one, Boogie Shoes by Casey and the Sunshine Band from 1975.

0: It's orchid show season, and the Sapphire Coast Orchid Club invites you to its spectacular spring orchid show at Twyford Hall, Maroubula, on Friday the 7th and Saturday the 8th of August from 9 a.m. till 4 p.m. Marvel at stunning Cymbidium orchids in full bloom, along with a colourful display of exotic orchid species. 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
1: 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I'm Big Bad Bruce all the way through until 4 o'clock, and I'm here with Anita, of course. 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And don't forget that we are on 24 hours per day, 7 days a week. 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
9: And, of course, the time now is 2:47 p.m., post-meridian, whatever. Moving on, we have Little Children by Billy J. Cramer and the Dakotas from 1964.

Yes, Little Children by Billy J. Kramer. I put this one on specifically because it brought back memories for me. Being the youngest of four children in my family, I happened to bump into, no, sneak up on, maybe, crash, yeah, I think so. I would go into the room and my older brothers were, well, certainly one instance I can remember very well where my oldest brother was holding hands with his girlfriend and they were kissing and cuddling and I burst in. And of course, I was nearly killed there. Yes, it was one of those instances where I had to do the 100-meter dash in less than the record time. So, yeah, that was quite memorable. But anyway, so Billy J. Kramer seems to have refreshed my memory quite adequately there, and I think we need to move on with this. So, yeah, let's go to 1973 with the Osmonds and Young Love.

Yeah, there we go. Young Love by the Osmonds from 1973. And we're going to rush forward to 1998 now with a good little number from Jennifer Page. Who remembers this item? Or should I say song? I do beg your pardon. It's entitled Crush.

0: Yeah, that was Jennifer Page there, the United, what am I doing here? Yes, that was Crush by Jennifer Page from 1998, and a lovely USA artist. And I think that I've got to remind everybody that we acknowledge the traditional custodians of the seas, the lands and the waters that this broadcast reaches, in particular the Thawer people of the Yuin Nation, from whose lands this broadcast originates. And you're listening to 2SEA Radio, and I am Big Bad Bruce. 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
0: The time is now 3 o'clock, and we are now into the last hour of the Let's Go Show this afternoon. We hope you've been enjoying yourself thus far, and we're going to carry on with the music. Hope that you enjoy our selection. Just remembering that not everybody likes everything, but we do try and spread the flavor around a bit so that everybody gets what they want. And just to prove that, we're going back to 1966 now to a group called The Kinks, who happen to be the originators of heavy rock, if you like. Not quite heavy metal, but they were the first band that sort of worked out that distorting their guitars was actually sounded nice. Anyway, we're going to show you one of those examples right now with Dedicated Follower of Fashion. Take it away.

Oh, yeah, you know, you've got to get that heavy strumming in there, you know, in the beginning, and, yeah, just stick it in there at the end. Ah, feeling better now. And that's what heavy music is all about, folks. Now, let's go a little more commercial to a group that was actually collected for a show, and they were known as the Monkees, and then they decided to get together. I think there was one British bloke in there and the rest of them were American. And they got together there and they thought, well, you know, we don't have to rely on everybody else to write music for us because we can do it ourselves. And they did. And the first one we're going to play for you from them is A Little Bit Me and A Little Bit You. And this is from 1967.

0: Man, there we go. A little bit me, a little bit you by the Monkees from 1967. And of course, as I said at the beginning of this three play, they were an American pop rock band with one person coming from the UK. And their lineup consisted of Mickey DeLenz, Davy Jones, Michael Nesmith, and Peter Tork. Davy Jones singing the lead. The single reached number one on the US Billboard Hot 100 in December 1967, remaining there for 4 weeks, and peaked on number five on the UK singles charts. And it was the Monkees' huge hit. I think it was their greatest hit. Got to check the figures on that one, of course. But anyway, moving on, let's play their next song. It's called Daydream Believer, and this is from 1967.
1: 7A.
2: What number is this, Chip?
1: 7A.
2: Okay, no, I mean, like, don't get excited, man. It's because I'm short, I know.

Absolutely smashing that song, Daydream Believer by the Monkees from 1967. And that concludes, oh no, we've got one more song by the Monkees to end our three play. And I think what we'll do after the adverts, or can we fit them in before the adverts? Ah, yeah, why not? It's only 2 minutes and 22 seconds long. This song is entitled Valerie from 1967.

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7: The Coast Motel was originally built in the mid-80s and was named the Centretown Motel. After extensive renovations, it was reopened as the Coast Motel in 2022. The Coast Motel has 14 mixed rooms as well as a large family-style three-bedroom apartment located on Imlay Street within walking distance from two supermarkets, a news agency, two pharmacies and a range of quality eateries. There really is something for every traveller. For more information, Google Coast Motel Eden and they are corporate sponsors of 2SEA.
0: Okay, going a little bit to 1981, and there's a group, a sort of obscure group in time. They were called, or should I say, they called themselves the Original Mirrors. Yeah, sort of not very popular at all. In fact, I think they only had two hits in a very short space of time, and then they broke up. Gee whiskers, this group didn't last long at all. I think it was 2 years or something, and then they just put a full stop to it and they went their separate ways. I actually need to read up a little more about this group. It's rather interesting. But I remember they put out a DVD on one of their songs called Dancing with the Rebels, or Dancing with the Rebels. Depends which vernacular you want to use. But anyway, this particular song, Dancing with the Rebels, was from 1981. And it's a rather interesting track because you can hear the experimentation with the stereophonics. So, I hope you enjoy it. And I know that, it's not a bad song either. So, let's see. Any more information apart from the fact that they came from the UK, they were New Wave, they were Power Pop, they were formed in Liverpool. They were best remembered as the launching pad for Ian Brodie, who later found massive commercial success with the indie pop group The Lightning Seeds. And for those of you who remember or who have heard of The Lightning Seeds, good on you, sport. Here we go, Dancing with the Rebels.

And there you have it, folks. The original Mirrors from 1981 with Dancing with the Rebels. Very interesting song. The lyrics were also slightly crazy. Adios, street lamp. Goodbye. Okay, folks. Let's go to South Africa now, and we'll have some Western music coming alongside some African traditional music. And that, of course, promotes the duo, or should I say group, of Johnny Clegg and Jaluka. And they made the song in 1983. It was entitled December African Rain.

0: Yes, indeed. That was Johnny Clegg and Savuka from South Africa with a mixture of styles there. And, oh, I think it's a lovely song. Absolutely fantastic. Unfortunately, they are no longer with us, but they made a very important contribution to mixing music and styles and nationalities, etc. They lent a lot to the progression of music along the years. So, yeah, hats off to them and well done. Right, folks, I think it's time for our final weather update.
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0: Right, and here we go for our last weather update for the afternoon. The temperature is currently 17.2 degrees Celsius, but it feels like 14.8. You see how the minimum and maximum are stretching there a little bit? Yeah, still winter, hey? Relative humidity, 62%. And the rain today, well, we've had no rain at all. The wind remains northeasterly, 13 kilometers per hour, with the occasional gust of 20.4 kilometers per hour, which is a slight increase from the last hour. We've got a change in the dew point. Yes, it's gone up slightly from the last hour to 9.9 degrees Celsius, and the pressure has dropped again to 1024.8 hectopascals. So what do we have here? It's the top for today was 19, but we are well and truly on the way down. It remains sunny, and yeah, thank you, it's been a nice day. Tomorrow, Monday, the 3rd of August, we have the expectation of one-third cloud, but it's mostly sunny, bottom of 5, top of 20. Tuesday, the 4th of August, same again, bottom of 5, but top of 17, slight drop there with a possible shower, one-third cloud. And Wednesday will be the bottom of 6, top of 16, possible shower, one-third cloud cover. Thursday, two-thirds cloud cover, bottom 6, top of 17, partly cloudy. Friday, bottom 4, top 17, mostly sunny with a one-third cloud cover. And finally, Saturday, the 8th of August, will be bottom of 4, top of 17, partly cloudy, two-thirds cloud cover there. So, there you have it for the week, folks. But now, let's just see what the coastal waters are doing for us. This will be from Montague Island to Gabo Island. The wind is northerly 15 to 25 knots. The seas 1 to 2 meters. First swell will be 1.5 to 2 meters, decreasing to 1.5 around midday. The weather will be sunny again, of course. The cautions are the surf conditions may be more powerful than they appear and are expected to be hazardous for coastal activities such as crossing bars by boat and rock fishing. The Weather in General high pressure system over the Tasman Sea will extend a ridge across the state for the remainder of the weekend, and on Monday a cold front is forecast to brush the far south, bringing a west to southwesterly wind change. So, in essence, that's the weather update from the Let's Go show this afternoon. And we'll be doing the same again next week, of course. One more reminder to the motorists, please, if you're smoking and you're driving along, this is a really bushy area, please don't smoke. Smoke, but please don't throw your cigarette ends out into the bush. It annoys the fire the fire hazard people, and of course it terrifies the wildlife. Give him a break. All right, folks, that is the lot and all we've got from the weather from the Let's Go show this week.
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0: And this is the last half hour of the Let's Go show for this afternoon. The time is now 3:34. There's not much more for us to play for you this afternoon, but we will get ahead with it right away, and a song called Deeply Dippy from 1992 and a group called Right Said Fred. So take it away, folks, all yours.

0: taking a hike to the heat.
1: Oh, yeah. Right, said Fred, with Deeply Dippy from 1992. Ah, that is such a laid-back song. I just love it. Love it. Anyway, moving on, we've got Tommy Rowe now from 1966, and he's going to play us a song called Much More Love. And he was born and raised in Atlanta, Georgia, the United States, of course, where he attended Brown High School. After graduating, he landed a job at the General Electric soldering, at General Electric, soldering wires. Got to get the English right, folks. Tommy Rowe made it in the big time by writing catchy pop tunes, getting a lucky break with his radio flip with a song called Sheila. And this was originally called Frida, but that was rejected because somebody's wife or mother was called Frida, and that sort of didn't roll well. So they changed it to, whatever it was. Oh, my goodness, I can't even remember. It was called Sheila. Yeah, that's right. It was called Sheila. But it was rejected. They rejected calling it Frida. I got it right, folks. I got it right. Yeah. Much More Love in 1966 was released internationally as the B-side to his hit single Sweet Pea, including a regional vinyl release in Australia via Spartan Records. In 1986, Rowe was inducted to the Georgia Music Hall of Fame, and his pioneering contribution to the genre has been recognized by the Rockabilly Hall of Fame. Pretty good. Jam Up and Jelly Tight. Yeah, well, that reached number 5 in both Canada and Australia, and it also got to number 8 on the Billboard Hot 100 in 1970. It reached number 15 on the New Zealand listener charts. So let's hear a song from Tommy Rowe from 1966 called Much More Love. And then we will play Jam Up and Jelly Tight thereafter. Let's go.

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16: 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Time for Tommy Rowe's second number, Jam Up and Jelly Tart from 1969.

And there we go, wrapping up Tommy Rowe for this afternoon. Jam Up and Jelly Tart from 1969. Anita and I would just like to thank you all very much for listening in, and I hope you've enjoyed the show. And yeah, we'll do this again next week. This is my last song coming up for the afternoon. And this is a really sad time of the day where I've got to say goodbye to all of you for another week, but I'll be back. Of course, the Let's Go Show, it's the only way to go. So, folks, I want to thank you all very much. Hope you've enjoyed this next song. And please don't forget to listen to all my good wishes to everybody. That's my final message for the day as we close out the show for this afternoon. And the last song that we're going to play for you this, shall we play this one? We'll play this one. It's from 1959. It's Lonnie Donegan with Does Your Chewing Gum Lose Its Flavor on the Bedpost Overnight? And from us, cheerio, folks.

0: on. Now listen, is a gold tooth a flash in a pan?
1: Is a gold tooth? Will you play your bass?
0: Well, no, hang on, listen.
1: No, you
0: hang
1: want
0: on.
1: Now?
0: I want to know if I crossed a kangaroo with a turkey, could I stuff it from the outside?
1: I'll stuff you from the outside. Play the bass!
0: Now listen.
1: Oh, he's back, wait. He's back.
0: No, well, look, if Tutankhamun got sick, will I call his mummy?
1: You better call your mummy, you're playing him all of that rubbish. Go on, play it!

Well, that's the lot and all I've got. Thank you for your company today. I'd also like to thank the following. To all those in ships on the waves, keep the rudder tight until you have returned safely to land. Thank you to all those guarding, monitoring and patrolling our shores and ports of entry. Be alert and watchful. To our police, army, navy and the air force, ever on duty, we thank you for your unselfish service. Thanks to all the ground crews and also the air crews flying high overhead. May your journeys be without incident and with happy landings. Thank you also to the train and rail crews managing and traversing our country's vast networks. If you are listening, may your journeys and efforts be without incident. Thanks to miners working in the bowels of our earth. May safety be your watchword. For all those who man our fire brigades and hospital ambulance services, a huge thanks, and may you always be protected from the risks of your noble cause. Thank you also to all those doctors, surgeons, nurses, and assistants in the medical industry. Bless you in your work of mercy. For all those traversing our vast network of roads, highways, and freeways, be careful and return safely to your loved ones. To mothers looking after their loved ones, may you always face your day refreshed after a good night's rest. And to the rest of Australians, wherever you may be, in sickness or in health, we convey our sincerest thoughts and wish you peace. This is Big Bad Bruce, signing off until next time.

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2: 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Are you ready for the next 2 hours of some of the best hits from the last 50 years?
3: Tonight.

0: So what is she so excited about? Read deeply and look into those lyrics. Oh, do. The Pointer Sisters from 1984, and I'm so excited.
1: Please don't stop the music.
0: For 2 hours each week, we play the music that shaped our lives, from current hits back to the classics.
2: I got the music in me. I got the music in me.
0: Down through the years. We go retro.
2: You've got

Oh, let the music play. How are you feeling? Hope you've had a good few days and you're ready to enjoy some of our great hits from the last 50 years. Let's see what we can dig out of the archive. Lucy, what you got for us?

The origins of the song take us back to the clubs of George Michael's youth in Harrow and Watford in London. Amazing. Okay, let's get into our future greatest hits now. What do I have to do to make you love me? Starting with a new song from Becky Hill. What do I have to do?

the three new songs for you. Everything's fine, I still feel. Jennifer Lopez and A-Lock and Everything's Fine. Becky Hill, What Do I Have to Do? And the Bare Naked Ladies and their new song, Almost Ready.

Olivia Rodrigo, obsessing over a love interest. Stupid song. That song could ever say. It's the greatest hits of music. We would love to play you a song. James Ross at greatesthitsofmusic.com if you'd like to get in touch. The greatest hits of music. James Ross. And this is for Jill, celebrating with Tony. 25th anniversary, Jill. Thanks for telling us about it. Otis is exactly up your street, eh? I can't turn you loose.

the original and probably the best version of I Can't Turn You Loose from 1965, Otis Redding, a song which has been recorded by so many other artists down through the years, including Aretha Franklin, Etta James, the Chambers Brothers, Marvin Gaye. It was also used by the Blues Brothers as their entrance theme music. Fantastic. Love that brass.

0: to fight it. Well, so far on this hour of the greatest hits of music, we started things off with the Pointer Sisters and I'm So Excited. Then it was George Michael and Amazing. And from the charts of 2026, Olivia Rodrigo and Stupid Song. It was back to the 60s for Otis Redding, I Can't Turn You Loose, and Cat Stevens and Matthew and Son. And there they are, the latest and greatest from Take That from the charts of 2026. It is called Sweet July.
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0: Classic hits, classic memories from the greatest hits of music with James Ross.

story goes that Elvis Costello wrote it on the fire escape at a Newcastle hotel during Stiff Records' 1977 tour. The guitar riff, of course, was sampled in a song in 2005, but do you know what that song was? And the third bit of trivia is that Madonna learned to play the drums by playing along to Pump

Adele from 10 years ago and Send My Love. Now, I asked you a question about Elvis Costello and Pump It Up. That riff, that guitar riff, was used in the song which was a top 10 hit in 2005. Do you remember what that song was? It was The Rogue Traders and their big hits. It was Voodoo Child.

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And in a moment, we'll have the moment you've been waiting for. It is the Mystery TV theme tune.

Dan and the Feeling, and I thought it was over. Okay, let's get into the Mystery TV theme tune now. Okay, so this is a US sitcom, which is broadcast from 1964 to 1966, started life on CBS, seen around the world. It was all about a family of benign monsters, including Herman, Lily, Grandpa, and various others. They made 70 episodes over two seasons of this show. It starred Al Lewis, Yvonne DiCarlo, Fred Gwynne. What

Billy Swan and a classic from 1974. Okay, have you figured it out yet? It's a classic TV series from the 60s. Started life on CBS, seen around the world, hugely popular. It's a US sitcom about the home life of a family of benign monsters, including Herman Munster, Lily, Grandpa, Marilyn, and Eddie. And their pet was Spot, a fire-breathing dragon. It starred L. Lewis, Yvonne DiCarlo, Fred Gwynne. Two seasons through the years. What was the name of the show? It was The

Well, that proves it. They did have more than one hit. The original hit, of course, that I remember was Tub of Thumping, but that was Chumbawamba and Amnesia.

Well, Zara Larsson has been back in the limelight and back in the charts of recent times. There she is with Midnight Sun. Well, catching up now with some more showbiz and celebrity stories. And Sam Fender and Olivia Dean have made chart history after their hit Rein Me In has now spent 16 weeks as the UK's number one. It's broken the long-standing record held by Wet Wet Wet's Love Is All Around, which topped the chart for 15 weeks back in 1994. Sam and Olivia's collaboration is now, yes, the longest-running number one single in official UK chart history. Well, Pitbull helped make music history at British Summertime Hyde Park as 22,000 fans wearing bold caps set a new Guinness World Record. Inspired by his trademark look, fans in sunglasses, ties and bold caps gathered during the show, with Pitbull thanking them and celebrating the achievement by declaring nobody could have imagined the record-breaking moment. And Shakira is heading back to one of the world's most iconic stages at Egypt's Great Pyramids for a concert on November 28th, almost 20 years after her last show there for the Oral Fixation Tour back in 2007. Fresh from her performances at the World Cup, Shakira says she's thrilled to return to the pyramids, the only surviving wonder of the

one of the big Euro dance hits of 1989, the London Boys and the London Knights. Okay, let's have a look inside the birthday file now and say happy birthday for this week to Jeff, to Alan, to Trevor, Bob, to Fritz, to Vikram, Sandy, and Peter. And to you, if it's your birthday, what are you planning? What are you up to? Hope you're up to no good, lots of mischief, and doing something essentially very special. And for you, a large slice of birthday cake.

0: It's a song about a guy with big dreams who's incapable of acting on them, so they never come true. Supertramp and Dreamer. The greatest hits of music.
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10: 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Now, James Ross is kicking off another hour of the greatest hits of music.
11: It's the greatest hits of music.
12: Let's go, girls. Come on.
0: And there is more. Deep breath, and off we go.
12: I'm going.

0: Well, Shania's back on form. She's been supporting Harry Styles at his UK concerts. There she is from 1999. Man, I feel like a woman. Do you like great music from the 60s, the 70s, the 80s?
1: Oh, don't believe me, just watch. Hey, hey.
0: And right up to today.
1: Do you like good music?
0: We've got something for you from every era. This is James Ross with the greatest hits of music.

Back to 1980, it was Nile Rodgers and Bernard Edwards of Chic who were behind the track, a huge success for Diana Ross, one of her biggest hits of the 1980s. Okay, let's do the Movie Minute now. Well, if you're looking for something to watch, then here are some of the films out there or streaming online right now. And starting with one of the greatest hits of the movies, and it is Easy Rider. The classic 1969 road drama starring Peter Fonda as one of two bikers who set off on a journey across America. Their cross-country adventure becomes a powerful exploration of freedom, friendship, and the cultural divides shaping a changing nation. It is Easy Rider from 1969. Well, coming up to date now, and Thunderbolts stars Florence Pugh in this superhero action film as part of an unlikely team of anti-heroes forced together after falling into a deadly trap. As they confront dangerous enemies, they must also face the darkest chapters of their own pasts. It is Thunderbolts. And Reminders of Him stars Micah Monroe in this romantic drama as a woman determined to rebuild her life after prison by reconnecting with her young daughter. As new love offers hope, she must overcome the consequences of her past to earn a second chance. It is Reminders of Him starring Micah Monroe. One of our three choices. The other two are Thunderbolts, starring Florence Pugh in the superhero action film, and Easy Rider from 1969, the classic road drama starring Peter Fonda as one of two bikers.

It's really amazing that the effect the biopic Michael has had on bringing so many Michael Jackson tracks back into the charts. There it is, Billie Jean, yes, back in the charts of 2026. It's the greatest hits of music. Feeling good, feeling fine? This is the greatest hits of music with James Ross.

Norman Whitfield led the Motown songwriting team behind that song, which was first recorded by The Temptations for their 1966 album Getting Ready. Jimmy Ruffin also recorded a version and had The Temptations on backing vocals in 1966. But it was Marvin Gaye that had a huge hit with it in 1969.

Billy Fury had had a whole string of hits through the early 60s, including Halfway to Paradise and Jealousy. This one was one from 1964, one of the biggest hits of that year. It was I Will. You're so-

0: So catching up with some of the songs that we've heard since the top of the hour, we kicked off the sequence with Shania Twain and Man, I Feel Like a Woman. Then it was Diana Ross and I'm Coming Out. And from the charts of 2026, yes, he's back in there. Michael Jackson and Billie Jean. We heard Outkast and Hey Ya. And from the 60s, from 69, Marvin Gaye and Too Busy Thinking About My Baby. And from 64, Billy Fury and I Will. And what a combination in this new song from the charts of 2026, Disco Bambino, Nile Rodgers and Sophie Ellis-Bextor together and Dancing Without You.
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0: Classic hits, classic memories from the greatest hits of music with James Ross.

It was the first of five number one hits in the US for Harry Wayne and the band, a.k.a. Casey and the Sunshine Band. Get Down Tonight.

David Van Day and Therese Bizarre had met at the age of 17 when they auditioned for Guys and Dolls back in the day. They went on to have a huge string of hits with Dollar, and that was their version of Erasure's Au L'Amour.

Britney Spears' Baby One More Time was number one in 1998. Looking at some of the number ones around at the moment, number one on the Europe Official Top 100, Die Die, Shakira and Burna Boy, the World Cup anthem. Also number one in Germany, Sweden and Switzerland. And we mentioned it earlier on, it has spent 16 weeks at the top of the UK chart.

such a huge success for Sam Fender and Olivia Dean. Rain Me In. It's been in the charts for more than a year. 16 weeks at the top of the UK charts. Incredible. Well, one of the other big songs that has been doing huge things around the world is Ella Langley. Choosing Texas is number one in Canada, the US, Australia, and New Zealand.

Of course, the sample was the voice of Oliver Cheatham from back in the 80s, but it was 2003, Room 5 featuring Oliver Cheatham, and their number one, it was Make Love.

So three number ones in a row. Britney Spears' Baby One More Time from 1998. Then from the charts of 2026, The Long Runner at the top of the charts. Sam Fender and Olivia Dean and Rain Me In. And from 2003, Room 5 featuring Oliver Cheatham. And then number one, Make Love.

The lyrics came from a poem that Axl Rose was working on. He wrote it about his girlfriend Erin Everly, who is the daughter of Don Everly of the Everly Brothers. Sweet Child of Mine, Guns N' Roses.

Max Warren is powering forward with his latest single that is called Passengers. Well, catching up now with some more showbiz and celebrity stories. And the Rolling Stones say they recorded their new album Foreign Tongues in just 1 month at London's Metropolis Studios. The band celebrated the album with a drone display above the Capitol, while Keith Richards credits Mick Jagger's relentless creativity for keeping momentum going after Hackney Diamonds to make another record so quickly. Ringo Starr has received an honorary doctorate from the University of Liverpool to mark his 86th birthday. The former Beatle thanked the university and urged graduates to follow their dreams, reflecting on how his decision to become a full-time drummer changed his life, despite early doubts from family members. And Ed Sheeran is reportedly close to signing with Interscope Records after ending his 15-year partnership with Warner Music Group. Ed says the move reflects a new chapter in his life and

Well, disco gold from back in 1981, ABBA and Lay All Your Love on Me. Well, thanks to our producer and web guru, Lucy, to our background team this time of Joy and Andrea. This is James Ross, and I'll leave you today with a classic from Janet Jackson, and hope you can join me again same time, same place for some more of those greatest hits of music. Have fun, take it easy, and I'll see you then.

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8: 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And no better time than the present to do an episode featuring covers of this great, great band. 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

Greetings from Coverville. My name is Brian Ibbett. Welcome to another edition of Coverville. Today, a single cover story featuring the music of Tears for Fears in honor of Kurt Smith's 65th birthday. They're a band that I like so much. I will do episodes for Kurt's birthday. I'll do episodes for Roland Orzabal's birthday. Happy to do it for either one. And I'm going to do something that I don't often do with the show, which is actually have two different covers of the same song. But you'll understand why. It'll make sense. Let's get to the first of those covers. One will be at the beginning of the show. One will be near the end. This is Lucius with a cover I just love from 2014, the album Wild Woman. Here is Everybody Wants to Rule the World.

those are the Losers from a single that they released in 2021 covering Tears for Fears' Shout. One of those, it's not credited as such, but certainly seems like one of those really cool, like, epic trailer kind of versions of the song. I really, really dig that. Before that, a demo version of Pale Shelter. This was recorded by Paul Young during the No Parlay sessions back in 1983. So very shortly after the original song came out, certainly before Songs from the Big Chair, Paul Young covering Tears for Fears. You can find that on the 25th anniversary edition of No Parlay, which, you know, has... let's see, Burn Your Playhouse Down, Wherever I Lay My Hat, That's My Home, I think was the big, it was before Every Time You Go Away, which was on Secret of Association. Oh, I think Burn Your Playhouse Down was on Secret of Association, now that I say that. Anyway, those early Paul Young albums, really, really good and definitely deserve a listen. No Parlay is such a classic new wave, you know, early 80s new wave album. It's really, really good. Worth listening to. Mad World by Special Brew, a ska version of the song from the Viva Songs of Freedom compilation in 2022. And Lucius starting us off with Everybody Wants to Rule the World from their album Wild Woman, expanded edition from 2014. All right, let's get back to some Tears for Fears here. And we're getting, you know, we're sticking pretty closely for these sets with the big hits, although we're going to delve into something deeper in the next couple sets, but we're going to start with this one. And one of my favorite weird lyrics of a song, my mother and my brothers used to breathing clean air and dreaming I'm a doctor. I don't know. I don't understand that line, but they understand it, and that's what matters. Here's Hexes and O's with their cover of Head Over Heels. This is from the 2009 collection Buffet Libre Rewind 2.

Didascalus, or Didascalus. That is from an album called No Fears, No Tears, instrumentals and bonus tracks. This is a 2020 release where he covers a ton of different Tears for Fear songs, both, as you can guess from the title, both as instrumentals, but also as vocal versions. And it's really, really good. It is that same kind of like electronic-y guitar kind of pop, very pop, but it's a really good, really good cover album. Didascalus with a cover of Break It Down Again. Before that, man, I'm so glad to finally play this. Espen Lind with a cover of Woman in Chains. This is from their Hallelujah Live Volume 2 album from 2009. Bunch of folks involved in this one. Let me pull up the list because it's not just Espen Lind. It is Espen Lind, Kurt Nielsen, Alejandro Fuentes, and Askil Holm. And it's a really good vocal harmonized live album. It's great. It's really cool. Before that, Danny Carlos and Sowing the Seeds of Love from the Rockin' Road again from 2004. And we start things off with Hexes and O's, Head Over Heels from Buffet Libre Rewind. Jeez. Volume 2 from 2009. All right, I mentioned at the top of the show that I've got two versions of Everybody Wants to Rule the World. Here's the second one. Why am I playing the second one? Because this one is so different from the first one, which was already very different from the original. But I had such a hard time deciding between the two, and they've both got such a different tone to them that I thought, you know what? I think you guys need to hear both. So I'm going to play both. This is a version by Giorgio Moroder and Rainey Shockney, featuring Elena, let's get the full name here, Elena Mendoza. This is really, really good, and it's dark, and I hope you enjoy it.

amazing, amazing guitar work there from Jake Allen, doing those kind of that double strum and melody guitar work. Rearrangements is the EP where you'll find that from 2015 as cover of Tears for Fears, The Working Hour. One of those songs that the first time I listened to songs from The Big Chair, I kind of discounted as like, all right, maybe kind of filler. No, it's a really, really good song. That and Mother's Talk and stuff like that. That's a, I mean, that album is such a great start to finish through line that you can't really take any song out of it and improve the album. It all has to be there. Working Hour there by Jake Allen. Before that, I Believe by Brother Tiger. This is another one from Songs from the Big Chair. In 2017, Brother Tiger teamed up with Turntable Kitchen and released a track-by-track cover album of Songs from the Big Chair. You can find it online. You don't have to go to Turntable Kitchen anymore. I don't know if you can still get the vinyl, but that's how it got sent to me. Brother Tiger plays Tears for Fears, Songs from the Big Chair, and that song, that cover there of I Believe. Paolo Bienvenu with a cover of Change. This is from an album title that I'm sure I'm going to butcher. It's called Delle Intuli Premazioni from 2022. I'm sure I nailed it, covering Change. And I think that was the first song that I ever heard from Tears for Fears. It was Change from The Hurting, and kind of got hooked right from the get-go. And then we start off that set with a darker version of Everybody Wants to Rule the World by Giorgio Moroder and Rainey Shockney from the soundtrack to Queen of the South. And that, my friends, is where I'm going to leave you. Thank you so much for tuning in. Hope you enjoyed this episode and all the Tears for Fears goodness. Hopefully this inspires you to check out more from some of those bands, or go back and listen to The Hurting or Songs from the Big Chair or Saturnine and the Arts of Mystic, or I can't remember what the Marshall Lunatic, something like that, or any of those great Tears for Fears albums. They're all really, really good. Until next time, this is Brian Abbott saying that just about covers it for tonight. Thanks for listening. We'll see you next time. Bye-bye.

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Welcome to Hot, Sweet and Jazzy, an hour of music on the jazz spectrum. Ross Williamson with you today. In the next hour, we'll have a lot of music from earlier times. Nothing younger than 73 years old in this hour, so I hope you'll settle in and enjoy those sounds. Let's start off with the Fletcher Henderson Orchestra, this recording from March of 1936. And it's a band that at that stage included the trumpeter Roy Eldridge, the tenor sax player Chu Berry, along with many others. And it's a favourite old tune written by Chu Berry and Andy Razaf.

And we heard Christopher Columbus there, Fletcher Henderson's orchestra in 1936. Well, now we turn to a recording made in 1951, August 51, a special effort made to record the Eureka Brass Band. I have a CD in my hand, some of which was released in 1953, but this is a release from 1992 under the label American Music Records, one of those important archival recordings, I guess. The Eureka Brass Band, the CD is called New Orleans Funeral and Parade. And this was a band led by Percy Humphrey. It included George Lewis playing the clarinet, along with many other traditional New Orleans musicians. And you'll hear a very traditional New Orleans sound now. This is the Eureka Brass Band, with a tune written by the Gershwins back in 1924, Lady Be Good.

The traditional sound of New Orleans there, recorded in August of 51. That was the Eureka Brass Band with Lady Be Good. And they made a special effort to record that, and I'm glad they did. Well, we stay in the 1950s, 1953 for our next one. It's a group led, I think, by the British trumpeter Ken Collier. Ken was a man who was interested in traditional jazz, got himself to New Orleans, and he said later that he wanted to get there with the old New Orleans men while they were still playing. And that's the recording, or the sort of recording we're going to hear now. We're hearing it, though, from a CD released in 1997. But this is Ken Collier with a sextet. He's playing cornet. And the clarinet player is Emil Barnes. And this was recorded in Emil Barnes' house in La Harpe Street, New Orleans, in February, 23rd of February, 1953. So here's that group with Gravier Street Blues.

Gravier Street Blues, take one, that was, from the 23rd of February 1953, a sextet led by Ken Collier. And playing the banjo to such great effect there was Bill Huntington. You're listening to some jazz with Ross Williamson, some older jazz today. Well, we jump back 30 years now to 1923 and a recording made on the 15th of October. This is King Oliver's Jazz Band. And we're going to hear Chattanooga Stomp. This recording remastered and digitized, but remastered off a 78. So I think you'll be able to tell. Chattanooga Stomp.

Chick Webb and his orchestra there, recorded in December of 1937. Now, what of course was the Dipsy Doodle, and the singer, Ella Fitzgerald. Before Chick Webb and his orchestra, we heard King Oliver's Jazz Band from about 14 years earlier. Different recording times there in 1923, and King Oliver's Jazz Band played Chattanooga Stomp. A recording from 1947 now, made in Melbourne by a group called Lazy Aid's Backroom Jazz. It's a quintet, and Aid Monsborough, of course, is playing both trumpet and clarinet. It includes Kelly Smith also playing clarinet, Ian Pierce playing trombone here, Rex Green piano, Jack Varney on the banjo. And it's a composition by Aid Monsborough himself. It's called The Jazz Parade.

The Jazz Parade, Ed Monsborough's composition, and that was played by Lazy Aid's Backroom Jazz Quintet. Recording made in June of 1947 in Melbourne. And that's available on Australian Jazz Museum release called The Best of Ampersand. Ampersand was a label of the time. 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We make the show at The Pulse in Geelong for the Community Radio Network. 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And find us on Facebook. Well, are you ready to hear a bit of French now? This is a singer called Eliane de Creux. Creux spelled C-R-E-U-S. A recording from September of 1934, made in Paris. So this is a recording made before the Hot Club, the quintet of the Hot Club, was recorded. I can't tell you many people who are in the group, but Michel Imer is playing the piano and Django Reinhardt is playing the guitar here. And it's a wonderful title. It's called Eliane de Creux et ses boys. So Eliane and her boys. That was before they objected to Franglais, I suppose. So a recording from September of 1934 with Eliane de Creux, and this is a tune called La Rumba da Boom.

Eliane de Creux, EC Boys, September 1934 in Paris, La Rumba de Boom. What a lovely, delightful toe-tapping song. Django Reinhardt was part of the band there. Well, we jump forward about 3.5 years now to 1938. 3rd of January 1938, recording made in New York City. No doubt it was all very cold and they were happy to get in the studio. And this is Count Basie and his orchestra. And at this time, the orchestra included Lester Young. This is Georgiana.

those sweethearts on parade. How they smile as they pass me by, those sweethearts on parade. I'd love to join their fun, but they bomb me. It takes more than one to make a

Sweethearts on Parade there, a sextet led by Lionel Hampton, and that was recorded in April of 1939. Chu Berry, that was playing tenor sax, Clyde Hart piano, Alan Roos guitar, Milt Hinton on bass, Cozy Cole was the drummer, and Lionel Hampton, as well as playing the vibes, was doing the vocal there. Sweethearts on Parade. Guy Lombardo had a hand in writing that. And before that, we heard Georgiana. Jimmy Rushing was the singer with Count Basie and his orchestra, a recording from 1938. You're listening to some jazz with Ross Williamson. We're enjoying an hour of jazz from earlier times, nothing younger than 73 years old in this hour. This next recording was made in June of 1951 in Adelaide. South Coast Jazz with Dave Dalwitz. Dave Dalwitz playing the piano, Keith Hounslow on trumpet, Tess Brown clarinet, Mel Wilkinson on trombone, Ron Carson banjo, Grubby Allen on bass, and Brian Wright is the drummer. And this was a release on Swaggy. Let's have a listen to, I think a composition by Dave Dalwitz is called Crocodile Creep.

Well, did that sound like a crocodile to you? Crocodile Creep, that was. South Coast Jazz, Dave Dalwood's septet, recorded in June of 1951. And that was again brought to us courtesy of the Australian Jazz Museum. Now, as we're looking at older jazz, we really should consider Fats Waller. His recording made when he was just 30, turned 30 in 1934. This recording was made either that year or the following year. Fats Waller and His Rhythm. And this one's called Sweet Things.

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1: Fat Swallow there. I could never just finish a piece of music when he was recording or playing live, I guess. Sweet thing there. Fat Swallow and his rhythm,

a number one hit of its time. Martha Tilton singing there with Benny Goodman and his orchestra. Recording made in 1936, and The Angels Sing. I'm going to bring you another Ken Collier recording now from 1953, while I have the loan of this wonderful CD, Ken Collier in New Orleans. This time it was something recorded on February the 24th, 1953. Still sounding very traditional, but again in Emil Barnes' house in La Harpe Street of New Orleans. Ken Collier playing the cornet. This one is called Climax Rag.

Wonderful bit of New Orleans humour there. That was called Kiss Me Sweet. It was A.J. Perron's New Orleans Orchestra, recorded in December of 1923. And the vocalists you heard there were A.J. Perron himself and Peter Bocage. What a wonderful bit of humour to conclude this out. Before that, we heard Climax Rag, a recording made in 1953. But the older sound, of course, Sextet featuring Ken Collier playing cornet. And so ends Hot, Sweet and Jazzy for another week. Thanks for your company. Our email address is hotsweetandjazzy@gmail.com. And we're on Facebook too. See you again next time. Until then, bye-bye from Ross Williamson.

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the George Shearing Sextet, first on the breeze this week with a nice Latin version of the classic Lullaby of Birdland, written by George Shearing in the late 1940s. I wonder how many times in his career he actually recorded that and performed it. He must have performed it hundreds of times. Welcome along to The Breeze, the program again coming from the studios of 4MBS Classic FM, MBS Lite Digital Radio and Silver Memories Nostalgia Radio in Brisbane. Right the way around Australia on the Community Radio Network.

Jerry Mulligan with a small big band, you might say, too many to mention. A great sound, recorded in 1972, and that's a piece called Over the Hill and Out of the Woods, with Jerry Mulligan playing piano at the start, as well as his regular baritone sax. Comes from the album The Age of Steam. And from Prague, this is the Jan Stolbe Quartet on the Breeze.

The Jan Stauber Quartet and Alone Together. Jan Stauber, the tenor saxophonist, moved from Prague to Brisbane 5 or 6 years ago. Not sure if he's still living in Brisbane, but a fine addition to the local music scene if he is. Craig Scott and the Quintet next from their Timeline album, and this is Waltz 4. What happened to 1, 2 and 3? I have no idea at all.

Craig Scott Quintet on The Breeze and Waltz 4 from Timeline, recorded in 2012. Craig Scott double bass, Paul Cutler and tenor sax, with Warwick Alder trumpet and flugelhorn, Tim Fisher piano and Tim Firth drums. And at the time of recording, Craig Scott was head of jazz studies at the Conservatorium of Music in Sydney. Not sure if he still holds that post. It was quite a long time ago. On The Breeze now, this is Alex Seeger's Spirit Song.

Spirit Song, a nice song with Alex Seegers. Music by Bernie McGann and lyrics by Catherine O'Brien. And Alex was supported by Aaron Blakey, piano, Jacob Graham, bass, and Andrew Dickerson, drums. Recorded in Sydney in 2024. And recorded in Melbourne in 1998. Goes back away, doesn't it? The James Sherlock Trio, and this is The Stretch.

York City, featuring guitarist Chiara Minucci, and that's Oceana, taken from the late 90s album Masterpiece. And before that, more guitar with James Sherlock and his trio. James seems to split his time between Melbourne and Brisbane, and records extensively in both places. We heard The Stretch from the James Sherlock album. Here's a cheeky song by Sally Street from Sydney.

Sally Street with a song written by Blossom Deary. Who else? And supported beautifully by Bill Risby playing piano, Hamish Stewart drums, Alex Hewitson bass, and Jonathan Pease guitar, with a little bit of saxophone from Adrian Cunningham towards the end of that piece. Little Evil Me, the name of the album. Final track on The Breeze this week comes from Mark Whitfield, the guitarist from Manhattan, Spring in Manhattan.

Lockwood Field and Spring in Manhattan. Wrapping up the breeze this week on the Community Radio Network. Thank you so much for your company. Enjoy the week ahead, and whatever you do, stay safe. I look forward to joining you next week. Hope you can join me. I'm John Deegan. Ciao for now.

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18: The National Broadcasting Company, ladies and gentlemen, in cooperation with the American Federation of Musicians as a contribution to the United States Treasury Department, brings you the All-Star Parade of Bands, featuring the nation's finest orchestras. And on the star podium for this broadcast transcribed, it's the music of Count Basie and his band. Yes, indeed. NBC and the United States Savings Bonds Division of the Treasury Department takes pleasure in presenting the All-Star Parade of Bands and wishes to remind you there is no finer investment than United States Savings Bonds. And now here is Count Basie and the orchestra from Zari's, America's jazz capital of the West, at America's most famous corner, Hollywood and Vine, Count Basie and crew with Perdido.
17: 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From 1956 Radio begins this week's Phantom Dancer. There's also going to be more from last week's trad jazz broadcast of George Gerard from New Orleans in 1951. This week's Phantom Dancer feature artist is Artie Shaw's Gramercy 5 Small Group. 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And we'll also have time to hear Freddie Martin, his singing saxophone and his orchestra from 1944.

Frank Parker there, ladies and gentlemen, and Perdido. Moving along with the music of Count Basie, this is one of his latest clef recordings, Count Basie and crew with Blues, Backstage.

Cam Basie and crew, ladies and gentlemen, with Blues Backstage. Proudly, the All-Star Parade of Bands presents the vocalist with the great Count Basie Band, a gentleman that really needs no introduction to the people of the world. For that matter, we proudly bring you the vocal stylings of Joe Williams. Joe Williams and, all right, okay, you win.

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I'll do anything you say, and it's just got to be that way. Well, all right, okay.

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Well, all right, well, okay. Will you win? What are you waiting for? Well, all right, well, okay. Will you win? Baby, one thing more. If

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Okay, you win. You're listening, ladies and gentlemen, to Count Basie and his great orchestra from Zardes, the jazz capital of the West and America's most famous corner, Hollywood and Vine. The same great Count Basie and crew that brings you April in Paris.

Count Basie and crew, ladies and gentlemen, with April in Paris. You know, a paycheck from your postman, that's almost what it seems like when you're an investor in the United States Series H bonds. You see, Series H bonds are specially designed for those who want to invest money and to enjoy the interest on that investment as they go along. So your postman brings you a United States Treasury interest check regularly twice a year. And getting down to dollars and cents, you receive a total of $147.75 interest on every $500 bond you buy when bonds are held to maturity. A wonderful return. So if you're thinking of investing, think in terms of United States Series H savings bonds. 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Paying current interest today.

The George Gerard Five, broadcasting from O'Dwyer's, an illegal casino in New Orleans in 1951. I'm Greg Poppleton. You can see the playlist for this week's Phantom Dancer at gregpoppletonmusic.com. And a shout out to 2ARM in Armidale.

poorly written about a former landmark of old New Orleans is next on the agenda, the New Orleans Five. It, too, has a Dixieland flavor, and the delivery will be in the traditional manner. I know you'll enjoy their version of Mahogany Hall Stomp.

Rick.

So now, as George and his boys bring you an impromptu set of choruses on another old familiar tune, Mississippi Mud. By impromptu, we mean there'll be a fixed background, but the routine of who takes which solo may change as the boys get into the heat of things. Here then is Mississippi Mud.

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1: 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Artie Shaw and his Gramercy Five.

Number six on the program is a six-star treat. Yes, sir, Artie Shaw and the Gramercy Five. Barney Castle on guitar, Lou Fromm on drums, Roy Eldridge on trumpet, Maury Raymond on bass, Dodo Marmoroso on piano, Artie on clarinet, and the Summit Ridge Drive.

For our all-star audience, the men of Fort Ord, a six-star tree. Artie Shaw on the Gramercy Five. Dodo Marmoroso on piano, Maury Raymond on bass, Barney Castle on guitar, Lou Fromm on drums, Roy Eldridge on trumpet, and Scuttlebutt on the air.

0: Yes, men, it's Downbeat, the show that brings you America's greatest orchestras and their leaders. Today we have on the old bandstand one of the really fine bands of the land, headed by the man who made Tchaikovsky famous, Freddie Martin. Here he is now, Freddie Martin in person.
1: Hiya, fellas. And say, I want to take exception to that statement of yours, Harfield. Tchaikovsky was a very famous man before I was even born.
0: Yeah, but you can't deny that you made him famous as a composer of popular songs.
1: Well, we did take some of his classical compositions and those of a few other long-haired songwriters and worked them up into a modern treatment that the public seemed to like.
0: That's putting it mildly. But right now, Freddie, suppose we have a little music from the pen of one of our crew-cut composers, something like Lily Bell?
1: Then Lily Bell it is.

0: Very neat, Freddie, and I know the guys listening in liked it.
1: Well, I sure hope they did.
0: And now we want to know something about you personally, how you worked up to where you are now in the orchestra world.
1: Well, I started out leading my first band in a small hotel in, of all places, Brooklyn. Now I'm playing at the Coconut Grove of the Ambassador Hotel in Los Angeles. I guess that takes care of what you wanted to know.
0: Well, that's the first jet propulsion interview we've had on this show. No, Freddie, I'm afraid that was a bit too fast. We want a few more details.
1: Well, they'll have to wait until after this next number, then, which is a very beautiful selection entitled Point Siena.

0: Now for a few questions. I want to go back before that period of your first engagement as an orchestra leader. Where was your home when you were a boy?
1: Springfield, Ohio, at the Knights of Pythias Orphanage Home.
0: You mean you were an orphan, Freddie?
1: That's right. And one of the biggest kicks I ever got in my life is when I went back there to my home with my band and played a concert for them.
0: Oh, gee, that must have been a real inspiration for them.
1: Well, I hope it was, and at any rate, they seemed to enjoy the whole show.
0: I'll bet they did, and right now we'd enjoy hearing another number by the Freddie Martin Orchestra. How about it?
1: Well, here's a little novelty entitled, There Must Be Someone for Me.
2: 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I hope you've enjoyed this non-stop mix of swing and jazz from live 1920s to 1960s radio and TV, and I invite you to tune in again same time next week to your favourite local station of the Community Radio Network. I'm Greg Poppleton. Thank you for listening, and I'll be singing the songs of the 1920s and 1930s at the Sunshine Coast Jazz Club. A dinner show Saturday, August 19th, and an afternoon of jazz on Sunday, August 20th. 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Goodbye.

0: when you left the orphanage, did you go right into the music world?
1: No, I didn't. I took a job in a grocery store. It was still a matter of extra schooling I needed, so I took my stand with the turnips and carrots and corn.
0: And those turnips and carrots and corn make such beautiful music together.
1: Well, I'm afraid they didn't do too much to inspire my musical career. But after that, I took a job selling musical instruments. I sold myself, too. After beating the pavement all day with a saxophone tucked under my arm, I'd go home at night and tootle away in my room, objections from the other roomers notwithstanding.
0: Well, how did you break into the business as a musician?
1: Well, when Guy and Carmen Lombardo came to Cleveland, I went around to try to peddle them some of my instruments. While I was waiting, I decided to kill time by puffing out a little tune on my sax, or rather the music store sax.
0: Well, what happened then?
1: Well, the boys heard me, and they rather liked the way I played, and so I told them that I had a little band in high school. And it so happened that at the time, they were looking for a band to take their place for a period of 3 days while they went up to play college prom at the University of Michigan. I auditioned for them. They liked the band, hired me for 3 days, and that got us started and gave me a lot of encouragement,
0: too. Oh, gee, that's a real success story, Freddie. Now, how about playing one of your all-time popular arrangements? You know, the famous one of the Warsaw Concerto.

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Music from Cap Tep to begin this 1654th broadcast of Ultima Thule. Number Station, the name of the piece, and I'm George Cruikshank, with you for the next 90 minutes of ambient and atmospheric music from across the ages and around the world. We're coming to you from Sydney, Australia, and the studios of Ultima Thule Ambient Media. In Canberra, we're on Artsound FM 92.7, in Sydney on 2MBS, Fine Music Sydney, and on other stations right around Australia on the Community Radio Network. In the United States, we're on the PRX, the Public Radio Exchange, including in the Carolinas on Radio Charlotte. This evening, we're hearing music wall-to-wall from the Chitra Records label. And we'll continue now with the sounds of Alessandro Barbanera and his recording Nothing Like Home. This is Ice Ages. A cold breath looms.

We've been listening this evening to a number of new and recent releases on Chitra Records. We began with Alessandro Barbanera and his recording Nothing Like Home. We heard the title track and also I Spend Time With You, Clear as Water Textures, Transient Clouds and Morning Voices, Pink Dawn Rising. From there we moved into the music of Piscean Daydreams, some collaborations with Eduardo Gastaldi, Christian Alzamgist, Tatiana Korkash, Michael D. Tidwell and The Trickster. The pieces included Neptune's Requiem, Lady of the Lake and Indra's Net. And rounding out the selection, the sounds of Captep from Naming the Sky, L.A. Scanner, 100 Miles Until Sunrise, and I Need Light. You heard all of that on this 1654th broadcast of Ultima Thule, ambient and atmospheric music from across the ages and around the world with me, George Cruikshank. For more information about the show and to take a look at our detailed playlists, go to our website at ultimathule.info. 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Just do a search for 2MBS Fine Music Sydney and you'll find us there. Jack Anthony's here next week and my return will occur, as it always does, in a fortnight. Until then, one more piece from Alessandro Barbanera. This is Good Old Floating Stone.

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0: 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The Health Check Convoy is rolling into Eden on Friday the 7th of August from 10 a.m. till 3 p.m. at the George Brown Memorial Sports Ground opposite the Eden Sports Club. 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

0: 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The Health Check Convoy is rolling into Eden on Friday the 7th of August from 10am till 3pm at the George Brown Memorial Sports Ground opposite the Eden Sports Club. 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

0: 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The Health Check Convoy is rolling into Eden on Friday the 7th of August from 10 a.m. till 3 p.m. at the George Brown Memorial Sports Ground opposite the Eden Sports Club. 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

0: It's orchid show season, and the Sapphire Coast Orchid Club invites you to its spectacular spring orchid show at Twyford Hall, Maroubula, on Friday the 7th and Saturday the 8th of August from 9 a.m. till 4 p.m. Marvel at stunning Symbinian orchids in full bloom, along with a colourful display of exotic orchid species. 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

0: Looking after your health has never been easier. The Health Check Convoy is rolling into Eden on Friday the 7th of August from 10 a.m. till 3 p.m. at the George Brown Memorial Sports Ground opposite the Eden Sports Club. 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

0: Looking after your health has never been easier. The Health Check Convoy is rolling into Eden on Friday the 7th of August from 10am till 3pm at the George Brown Memorial Sports Ground opposite the Eden Sports Club. 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

0: Looking after your health has never been easier. The Health Check Convoy is rolling into Eden on Friday the 7th of August from 10am till 3pm at the George Brown Memorial Sports Ground opposite the Eden Sports Club. 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

0: It's orchid show season, and the Sapphire Coast Orchid Club invites you to its spectacular spring orchid show at Twyford Hall, Maroubula, on Friday the 7th and Saturday the 8th of August from 9 a.m. till 4 p.m. Marvel at stunning Cymbinian orchids in full bloom, along with a colourful display of exotic orchid species. 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

0: Looking after your health has never been easier. The Health Check Convoy is rolling into Eden on Friday the 7th of August from 10 a.m. till 3 p.m. at the George Brown Memorial Sports Ground opposite the Eden Sports Club. 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

0: 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The Health Check Convoy is rolling into Eden on Friday the 7th of August from 10 a.m. till 3 p.m. at the George Brown Memorial Sports Ground opposite the Eden Sports Club. 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

0: Looking after your health has never been easier. The Health Check Convoy is rolling into Eden on Friday the 7th of August from 10 a.m. till 3 p.m. at the George Brown Memorial Sports Ground opposite the Eden Sports Club. 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

0: It's orchid show season, and the Sapphire Coast Orchid Club invites you to its spectacular spring orchid show at Twyford Hall, Maroubula, on Friday the 7th and Saturday the 8th of August from 9 a.m. till 4 p.m. Marvel at stunning Cymbidium orchids in full bloom, along with a colourful display of exotic orchid species. 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
2: 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So Dark Side of the Moon is the name of the show. 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

Folk Show. I'm Jane Bauer. And I'm going to do a special program this week because as I am recording this in the studios of Radio Adelaide in South Australia, the Glasgow Commonwealth Games are on. And although there aren't many folk songs about sport, there are plenty of songs about Glasgow and Scotland. So that's where we'll be going today. And this first track was written by Blair Douglas for the Welcome to the City of Glasgow of Nelson Mandela in 1993. And it comes from Blair Douglas's album, A Summer in Sky.

alley closes done up with pipe clay, where he knew every neighbour from first floor to third, and to keep your door locked was considered absurd. Do you know the folks staying next door to you? And where is the wain that once played in the street with a jorry, a peary, a gird way, a cleek? Can he still catch a hudgy or dreep off a dyke? Or his writing and was new the one thing he likes? Can he tell Chickie Melly fi hunch, cuddy hunch?

0: 4-2-4, and your mates didn't kiss ye whenever ye'd scored. As the game, like Big Woodburn, suspended signed I. And where is the tram car that once did the ton up the Great Western Road and the old Yoker Run? The conductress, I knew how to deal with an yaff. If you're gone, then get on. If you're no, then get off. Are there any like her on the buses the day? And where is the chip shop that I knew so well? The wee corner cafe where they used to sell hot peas and bray and McCallums and pokes, and you knew they were tallies the minute they spoke. Do you want a da raspberry or your ice cream? Oh, where is the Glasgow that I used to know? Big Willie, wee shoey, the steamy, the co, the shulpit wee bochle, the glaikit big dreep, the bow on the slates, and your gas in a peep. Have ye scraped the veneer off? Are these things still there?
1: That's Adam McNaughton and the Glasgow that I used to know. And it's from an album called Words, Words, Words. And it's put out by Green Tracks. Green Tracks are a record company in Scotland that put out a lot of traditional and contemporary Scottish folk music. And so I'll be playing quite a few from Green Tracks albums. I started off the program with Nelson Mandela's Welcome to the City of Glasgow. It was performed and written by Blair Douglas from his album A Summer in Sky. Great fusion of African and Celtic rhythms and music there, I thought. These two women, I think, have great Scottish voices, Janet Russell and Christine Kidd. And this is The Fisherman's Wife, and they do this with gusto. And it's from Green Tracks' 30th anniversary, the special project.

While Not a Scottish Song, that was written by John Prine. Hello in there. It was performed by Scottish singer Eddie Reader. And I love the name of the band she's with, the Patron Saints of Imperfection. And that's from an album called Miramama. And before that, it was from the Green Tracks 30th anniversary, the special project album. It was Fisherman's Wife with Janet Russell and Christine Kidd. Coming up next, this is Dick Gochan, and I'm going to play a song of his that has been sung by so many people. I have Both Sides of the Tweed on umpteen numbers of albums, and this particular album is Favourite Scottish Songs. It's just a collection of great Scottish songs, and so here we are, Dick Gochan.

friendship and honor unite and flourish on both sides the Tweed.

let virtue distinguish the brave, place riches in the lowest degree.

one of Scotland's best-known bands, Battlefield Band, and they've been to Australia. They're playing there McPherson's Lament, which legend has James McPherson was an outlaw and fiddler from 1675 to 1700, and he wrote that song in jail while he was waiting for his execution. And before that, it was Dick Gochan, Both Sides of the Tweed, from an album called Favourite Scottish Songs. All right, we can't do a program about Scottish folk music unless we play Caledonia. And I'm going to let Doogie McLean, who wrote it, sing it for you, even though there's been some great versions done by particularly Irish female singers like Dolores Keane and Mary Black. And because it was being done by so many Irish singers, people think Caledonia is actually Irish, but it's actually the Latin name for Scotland. So here's Doogie. Sing along.

that song was written by Eric Bogle, and most of you would know he's Scottish-Australian, and that was performed by South Australian band, no longer performing, called Cold Cannon, and it was from an album called Strength to Strength. And yeah, that was called Shelter. And before that, Doogie McLean with a really interesting guitar accompaniment, I thought, with his song Caledonia. In Australia, Fiona Ross is a Scottish-Australian, and she is an academic and looks and studies Australian Scottish music. And this is from her album Clyde's Water. She's joined here by two amazing musicians, Tony McManus and John McCusker. And I'm going to play the first track, which is Davy Fay. Here's Fiona Ross.

Australian duet there. That's Nicole Murray and Emma Nixon from a really brilliant album called The Wish List, and that was Himina Morbina and Smile in Your Sleep. Scottish Gaelic song from 1856, written by John Cameron. And before that, we had Fiona Ross with Davy Fay from her album Clyde's Water. And I just thought I'd read the notes, because her notes on her album's fantastic. And she says, this is a version of the Jolly Beggar, child number 279. She first heard it sung by Jean Redpath, and she has come across additional verses where the father succeeds in marrying his shamed daughter off to the son of a local farmer, but she continues to meet the handsome traveller behind her husband's back. Great. I'd like to hear that version. This is Claymore. They're a Australian folk rock band, and they're doing North and South, which is a Christy Moore, Bono and the Edge song, and it's from Claymore's album For Folk's Sake.

0: Well, that's Australian Scottish folk rock band Claymore from Melbourne with the, well, it's an Irish-based song, North and South. And I've come to the end of the program. Oh, I've got a whole pile of stuff I would have loved to play, but we haven't had time. Never mind. This has been The Folk Show. I'm Jane Bauer. You can listen to this program again, The Folk Show, next week on the same station at the same time. So until then, look after yourself, care for your family and friends, and don't forget to carry out random acts of kindness. Now, Billy Connolly, the Scottish comedian, started out on the folk scene. He's a great banjo player, and he made a program that was played on the telly, which was called the Musical World Tour of Scotland. And one of the tracks on there is called Irish Heartbeat, but he's kind of doing it as a Scottish one, a version. I suppose it's cultural appropriation. But here we are. This is Billy Connolly with Irish Heartbeat. Goodbye.
1: Van Morrison song says it better than I can about how I feel.

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1: All right, good morning, and we've got the weather for you today. It says up here on the screen it's going to be 8 to 20 degrees, sunny, and the humidity is 91%. Rain today is zero. Wind is 11 kilometres, gusting around 14 kilometres. And dew point is 4.1. Pressure is 1,022.7 hectopascals. And it's going to be mostly

0: Bow Island. Wind northerly, 10 to 15 knots, reaching up to 20 knots offshore during the morning and early afternoon. Seas 1 meter to 1.5 meters, decreasing to 1 meter by early evening. Swell is southerly, 1.5 meters, decreasing to around 1 meter during the morning. Weather sunny. Weather high pressure system over the Tasman Sea extends a ridge towards the north coast. Today, a cool front will push up from the south, bringing a west to southwesterly change. Winds will gradually tend southerly from midweek as a new ridge of high pressure develops. Okay, that's the complete weather forecast. All right, let's go back to our sponsor.
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0: Okay, good morning. You're listening to Robin with the Sounds of Living Water, and I think I've got a fairly good program lined up for this morning. All right, we're going to start with Daniel O'Donnell. And I've got a few friends that like Daniel O'Donnell, including Julie, who I've got a song for her later on. But this one is called Footsteps. So let's do Footsteps.

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3: Okay, and don't forget about the pantry on Thursday. It's between 10 o'clock and 1 o'clock, and everybody's welcome at the pantry. And after you've picked up a little bit of shopping, and it's no means testing, anyone can come there. And just come along and enjoy yourself, get a few groceries, but then you can have morning tea or a light lunch at the pantry as well. So a lot of people stop for that, and they stop to chat with their friends, and everyone is most welcome at the pantry. And that's in Chandos Street at the Uniting Church in Chandos Street. All right, let's play another song. And I did say I had a song for Julie, and playing that sponsor's announcement gave me a chance to put it onto a different song. And this one is You'll Never Walk Alone. So let's play that. Another Daniel O'Donnell song.

And I've just spotted the crossing lady arriving at the school to do a duty this morning. And so this is my opportunity, while I remember, to remind you just to be careful of the kids as you come up Imlay Street this morning past the school, or down Corcor Street past the school at the back there, or at Barclay Street where the high school is. Just keep your eye out for kids and keep the speed limits. And they'll all be happy and healthy and well. All right, we've got another song. And this is off the one I've been playing for a little while now, until I've used up all the songs on it, and I'll give it a rest then. And I have put in a song called Not Listening to Lies. So this is from the Sounds of Australia, Sounds of the Nations of Oceania. So it's one of the indigenous ones. And these are all done by either indigenous people or people who've got a close connection with them, who have a strong message of reconciliation and a heart for the land. So let's do this one, Not Listening to Lies.

0: And I've got a little one-minute talk by George Galli lined up, and this one's called Maintenance, and then we'll go back to some of the Indigenous music. Okay, so we'll do Maintenance first. So let's play that one.
1: When you look at some heavy trucks slowly descending a big hill, you always hope that they have proper maintenance. In some countries, they put profit before safety, and that's a worry. If a family member were injured by a car that had not been maintained, you would have every right to be angry. We would be up in arms and talking about safety issues. Yet, when it comes to our own eternal safety, it is sometimes a different story. We can even be complacent about our own destination, and we do not carry out any safety checks. It's like the guy in the big truck screaming down a hill and about to hit someone, and he says to himself, "I really should have fixed those brakes." We are all on our way to eternity. We do not know when our arrival time is, but it's time to get the brakes fixed. We all need to have peace with our Creator, and we can all do that by asking Jesus to forgive us and to make us fit for heaven. I'm George Galli.
0: Okay, and that was George Galli, and he's always got something great to say. Hang on, what did I do there? Okay, I put the wrong thing in the wrong packet. Okay, so we're going to have another song from the Indigenous people, from Sounds of the Nations of Oceania. And this one's called Lion of Judah.

0: All right, pretty good didgeridoo playing in that music there. And let's see, we do another sponsors announcement.
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0: All right, and if you like singing, you have your opportunity to come and join Eden Singers at the Anglican Church, which happens to be in Corcor Street. I had to think about that then, because sometimes I've been known to give the wrong address. But yes, Eden Singers do meet in the Anglican Church in Corcor Street every Thursday at 2 o'clock. Thursday's one of my busy days. So 2 o'clock on a Thursday in Corcor Street. And what else is there about that? Well, everybody's welcome for a start. And so, and it's not that hard. And sometimes they will sing at nursing homes. You don't have to sing at a nursing home, but they do. And sometimes they sing at markets. So if you enjoy singing and just in a casual, relaxed way with not too much formality, Eden Singers is the place to go. All right, let's do another song. And this time it is by a fabulous lady called Michelle Schacht. I think that's a play on words. So let's play a song called Strange Things Happening Every Day.

0: hillbilly. That's what I'm talking. A church lady playing electric guitar wearing a blonde wig. And folks couldn't quite understand her ministry because she wouldn't just play in the churches. She would play in the nightclubs. She would play in the bars. She would play wherever anyone needed to hear the healing word. Some folks say that was strange for a church lady to be playing in bars. But those folks wasn't gonna be coming to no church to hear the gospel.
1: All right.
0: Oh, she had to take it to him.
1: All right.
0: So

0: Love you guys.
1: Just pull out the number. If y'all don't sing on this one, just go home now. All right.
2: All right, that was a pretty lively song, and I can tell you the next one is just as lively. It's a song called Can't Take My Joy, and once again, it's by Michelle Schacht, and this is a reggae song, so let's put that one on. Okay, so I'll make sure I've got the right one. Okay. I keep hitting the wrong number. Okay.
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2: 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So let's play that one.

Okay, for some reason the CD has stopped, unfortunately. So, it's a great song. It was near the end anyway, but that's a pity that it stopped when it did. All right, we're going to play another song, and it's getting near that time of the day where it's near the end of the show. It's close to the end, not quite. But I will let you know that I am on every Monday morning between 8 o'clock and 9 o'clock with The Sounds of Living Water. That's the name of my program, and I am Robin, so hope to have you listening in again next week. This one is called Great Southland. This is a beautiful song. This is a really great one. So let's put that one on for you.

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